0: there's going to be a breakout of revival in the land. He's intervening to be like a mighty rushing wind.
1: And so in these days, get ready for big change. The Lord says to you, this is a time when you're going to run and you're going to fight like you've never fought before.
2: Son of man, can these bones live?
1: Leave this place of low self-esteem. Leave this place of low faith. Leave this place of low disappointment. Leave this place. Come away with me.
2: So I prophesied as he commanded me. The breath came into them, and they lived and stood up upon their feet, an exceeding great army.
1: I want to say to you that I believe that you are a warfaring generation. That there is a spirit of war upon you. That God has called you to fight. And to fight with a zeal, but to relish the fight and to produce champions.
2: Have not I commanded thee? Be strong and of a good courage. Be not afraid, neither be thou dismayed.
1: The Lord has called you to fight, but he's called you to win. And he's called you to break through. And there is a breakthrough spirit upon your generation. But you're going to rise up. And you're going to fulfill the heart of God in these days. And you're going to see the nation that you're in start to rise up and come back to God.
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4: When the earth begins to shift, when I hear roots being pulled up out of the ground, when I feel the wind on my face blowing in a new direction, I like that. There is something on the horizon, something big. I can't touch it yet. I can't gaze upon it with my eyes, but I can feel it. It's there and it's moving closer.
5: Certificate F. Some scenes might change your life forever because the eternal

0: Jesus.
1: And I'll turn my eyes upon Jesus.
2: Yeah.

getting to know Jesus is like all the unhappiness at how bad my life was, and then coming to Jesus and him just saying, I forgive you, welcome home, and I love you. I was at a thing called the Message 2000 last year, where basically loads of Christians came together and went out in the streets of Manchester to just evangelise by the things they did rather than what they said. And at one of the evening meetings, there was a girl who came up to be prayed for. She was in a wheelchair, she'd had knee problems, and she'd never walked since she was born. And the doctors had said to her she was never ever going to walk.

0: And then the guys prayed for her. And by the end of the week, she got out of her wheelchair and she was walking around, dancing around as well as anybody in that room. And for me, that just proves how fantastic Jesus is.
1: Listen and believe.
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2: Oh yeah! See, sometimes when the little guy, he doesn't know he's a little guy, he can do great big things.
0: Listen.
3: He's a policeman. The highway patrol. Pulls over this girl speeding one day. And she's like, what? He's like, whoa, whoa, pulls her over, right? And she's like freaking out. Like any good, typical American can do. He goes, you know you were speeding? She goes, yes, I know. And he's a bit annoyed at her. Get out of the car, ma'am. Whoa, why do you have to pull me over? And he goes, I'm going to give her a fine. So he's filling out the fine. He's a Christian, but she's annoying him. So he's filling it out, and the Holy Spirit speaks to him and says, give her the fine, then get into your wallet and give her the money to pay for the fine. He goes, you got to be kidding. And the Holy Spirit says to him, tell her as you give her the money that I've paid every fine in her life. He goes over and says, here's your fine. She snatches it. And he says, before you go, ma'am, he pulls out the notes, says, I'm a Christian and God told me to pay your fine. And he told me to say this to you, that he came to pay your debt. He came to take your sin away. He's got a future for you. You're special. You're incredible. You're awesome. She's looking at him like, are you on drugs, man? He goes, no, God loves you. She drives off. He goes, gee, that was stupid. A few years later, he's on the same freeway doing the same job, and this lady sees him and she recognises him, so she deliberately speeds. And he pulls her over and she's like, hi. He goes, she's on drugs. She goes, hi, I was speeding. She says, I don't know if you remember me. He goes, no. And then she says, I don't know if you do this to everyone. What's that? Well, you pulled me over a couple of years ago and you gave me a speeding fine, then you gave me money and told me that Jesus took my debt. And he goes, yeah, you're the only person I've ever done that to. She goes, thank you. And he goes, no worries. And as he's talking to it, he sees in the back a baby seat with a beautiful girl, blonde curly hair. She goes, thank you. No problem. She goes, no, you don't understand. When you pulled me over, I was on the way to an abortion clinic and I was going to give this baby up. But you told me Jesus paid every debt, every fine in my life. She said, I got in the car and I couldn't get those words out of my head, and I went to drive into the clinic, but I couldn't. And I thought, where can I go? And I drove into a church and I gave my life to Jesus. And now look at my little girl in the back. Isn't she gorgeous? Isn't she incredible? Isn't she wonderful? Isn't she awesome? And he's, yeah. But the story doesn't end there. Because I told this story in Melbourne, Australia a few years ago. And there was a girl who heard the story and she was weeping. I didn't know. Went home, had supper. About a year later, I was at a conference in Melbourne. I didn't live in Melbourne at that time. This older lady comes up to me and she goes, you don't remember me, but you told a story about a policeman who paid the debt and the girl was going to have an abortion and she didn't. And she pulls out this picture. It's of a baby that's not that old, 6 months maybe. She said, this is my grandson. My daughter was in that meeting. I don't know if you remember. She was weeping because on Monday she had booked in an appointment to go to an abortion clinic to have an abortion. But when you told that story, she couldn't do it. And now she has this beautiful little boy. Thank you for telling that story. Listen to me, friends. That policeman is making an impact all around the world. You want to make a difference in life? If you want to live chosen, you got to live a life that's bigger than yours.
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4: From the Sky News Centre at 2. Hopes fading for 33 British tourists missing in flash floods in Nepal and Tibet. The torrents killed around 400 people, with the King and Queen describing their heartbreak at events. Britain's offering £5 million in assistance. Speaking at the Oval Office, Donald Trump says America's aid will also be sent to the region.
5: That was a brutal. That wasn't just water. That was mud and water as a mixture. Nobody's ever seen anything quite like that. We're very powerful, strong, well-built buildings were wiped out like they were toothpicks.
4: More than 200 extra officers have been drafted in to support Cleveland Police. The force has been dealing with a number of incidents over recent days in a similar area. They include the A66 crash, which killed two officers and five young men, and a fatal house fire on Wednesday. The cleanup of one of England's largest illegal waste tips has cost taxpayers an estimated £6 million. It's taken 5 months to clear the 150-metre-long trail deposited in a field in Kidlington, Oxfordshire last year. A simple packing mistake could disrupt your flight this bank holiday weekend. The Civil Aviation Authority's warning power banks, vapes and other lithium battery devices should stay in hand luggage, not checked bags. With 2 million people expected to travel, passengers are being urged to check before they fly. Ross Lydall from the CAA explains why it's important.
6: In the unlikely event that something goes wrong, then help can be obtained very quickly. Cabin crew are trained to intervene. And if any device that does start to overheat, then it can be tackled so that any risk of fire can be averted.
4: Rangers crashed out of Europe after losing their Conference League playoff on penalties to Jablonec in Czechia. Motherwell were eliminated by Freiburg. And Peter Cullen, the voice behind Eeyore in Disney's Winnie the Pooh franchise, has died. He was 85. That's the latest. I'm Faye De Silva.
0: This is Cross Rhythms Plymouth.

I left school at 15 and started work as an apprentice engineer. And immediately I met up with some of the slightly older apprentices who were already going to clubs in the West End of London. I liked the lifestyle. I thought it was excellent, enjoyed the music, and I started taking soft drugs at the age of 15, going to all-night clubs in London, and gradually got worse and worse, so that by the time I was 18, 19, I was a registered heroin addict. I tried to come off several times, but couldn't fight it.

0: When I was 20, I went to a rehabilitation centre that was run by Christians. And there, through listening and hearing that Jesus could forgive my past, after a struggle, I handed my life over to God. And I've never looked back.
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come from an accident. 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And if you've come from an accident, you are an accident. 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
2: From the Sky News Centre at 3. Rescuers in Nepal and Tibet are scrambling to search for survivors after devastating flash floods. The Prime Minister's pledged £5 million in aid. Andy Burnham also says rescue workers from the UK are on standby to help. More than 30 British nationals are missing. Among them are Marla and Bipin Patel from Coventry. Anant is their son.
3: When we've contacted the Foreign Office, the information has been practically non-existent. That's where the concern is now, is that it's now an ongoing period of time where we feel that there is no clear information that has emerged from the authorities.
2: Redcar and Cleveland Council says more than 200 extra officers have been drafted in to help police keep residents safe following a string of recent incidents near Middlesbrough. Two people died in a house fire, while seven others were killed in a head-on crash on Saturday. The clear-up of one of England's largest illegal waste tips has been completed after 5 months. The 150-metre-long trail, deposited in a field in Kidlington, Oxfordshire last year, is estimated to have cost taxpayers £6 million. Campaigners are calling for repeat drink drivers to be fitted with alcohol locks before returning to the road. The device stops a car from starting unless the driver passes a breath test. Simon Williams from the RAC says alcohol locks are necessary.
4: It's stopping someone getting behind the wheel drunk again. And we know from data that there are 27,000 people who have been convicted of drink driving multiple occasions in the last 11 years. So it does seem as if, you know, the ban isn't enough.
2: Ministers say they've looked into lowering alcohol limits. UEFA is preparing to bring criminal proceedings against FIFA president Gianni Infantino over his failed World Cup sell-off bid. European football's governing body says his actions amount to reputational damage. And Rangers, Hibs and Motherwell all went out in the Conference League playoffs. Rangers lost on penalties by Jablonec in Czechia. That's the latest.
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to Breakthrough Nights from Cross Rhythms. That's the Lord's Prayer from Matt Mayer, with a particular focus on your kingdom come on earth as it is in heaven. I'll be talking about that in a moment. But let's play another kingdom theme song from Jesus Culture first.

That's Jesus Culture and Kingdom. And let's talk a little bit about Kingdom. When Jesus was here, he told a parable about planting a seed in a field. And when he described it, he said, the seeds are the sons or the sons and daughters of the kingdom who are planted by God into the field, which is the world. So get your brain around that. Jesus or God wants to plant you as one of his sons or daughters into a part of the world. Why does he want to be able to do that? It's so that you can be the one, the channel through which the kingdom of God can come to that part of the world, of course. Because when he taught us the Lord's Prayer, he said, pray, your kingdom come, your will be done on earth as it is in heaven. And the reality is that the sons and the daughters of the king and of the kingdom have the ability to be able to pray for the kingdom to come on earth as it is in heaven. Those who don't know Jesus, who don't know God, not surrendered and submitted to him, aren't able to do that. So they have to live in the world around them as it is. But we have an authority to be able to bring the kingdom of God to earth. So keep that in mind. Where do you see things around you that just don't seem to reflect the kingdom of God? Doesn't mean that it's a simple prayer necessarily. There might be a bit of contention, but you have an authority that you can tap into. Go on the journey with God. Seek him for what to pray to bring change and transformation to your area.

We have Glory there, and before that, Lord, Let Your Glory Fall. It's something that we, as Christians, are always saying that we want to see happen, but a lot of it is connected to us contending for it, standing for it, praying for it. Here's another part of the Lord's Prayer. Father, thy will be done. As I play this, I want to just encourage you. If you're wrestling something with God, maybe you need to just pray that as a simple prayer and just surrender the wrestle and just say, your will be done, God.

And often there is just a real sense of release and rest and peace when we let go our wrestles and just say, Father, your will be done. Here's a song with a similar theme, Where You Go, I'll Go. This is all about surrender.

big statement, really, isn't it? Where you go, I'll go. What you say, I'll say. It's like a total surrender. And to do that in integrity before God, which God loves, can be challenging, depending on what he puts his finger on and what you believe his spirit is kind of highlighting and say, this is the bit I want you to let go of in order to be able to go where I want you to go. Here's a song all about surrendering to that change, that transformation.

So we've been looking at allowing God to change us, surrendering to that. Here's a big song all about transformation. This is Rattle from Elevation Worship. Feel like you're a bunch of dry bones? Maybe there's a big change coming.

it for another day, another week. Thank you for tuning in. We'll go out with more Elevation Worship, I think, tonight. Let's play the blessing. It's always good to get this into your spirit and your soul, isn't it? Good night.

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2: From the Sky News Centre at 4. The full scale of destruction in Nepal and neighbouring Tibet is gradually being uncovered. More than 400 people have died following devastating flash floods. At least 33 British nationals are among those missing, with rescue efforts hampered by destroyed homes, swamped roads and damaged bridges. Dr. Alison Gokotano is the World Health Organization representative for Nepal.
3: The priority will be on the search and rescue operations. Immediate priority is with the treating the immediately injured. In terms of the total number that we might be seeing, it won't be surprising that the numbers will increase over time.
2: More than 200 extra officers have been drafted in to support Cleveland Police. The force has been dealing with a number of incidents over recent days in a similar area. They include the A66 crash and a fatal house fire. Specialist rape and sexual offences teams will be in every police force in England and Wales by the end of next year. The Prime Minister's brought the rollout forward by 18 months in efforts to tackle violence against women and girls. A teenage girl has become the first person in the UK to have a dissolvable implant fitted to close a hole in her heart. 14-year-old Lily Yale can return to playing rugby after being told a traditional metal implant may have stopped her. Experts at Alderhay Hospital in Liverpool say the device will dissolve completely as her organ heals. Dr. Salem Jivanji thinks it could be a breakthrough.
4: It looks really exciting. Like, I think in the next 5 years, we'll have a much better understanding of it as more and more people start to use it. It seems very likely, based on all the data that we've seen so far, that this might just become the alternative way of closing ASDs.
2: Rangers crash out of Europe after losing their Conference League playoff on penalties to Jablonec in Czechia. Motherwell were eliminated by Freiburg. And Peter Cullen, the voice behind Eeyore in Disney's Winnie the Pooh franchise, has died. He was 85. That's the latest. I'm Sadie.
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1: When I was at school, I didn't know I was dyslexic, and they didn't have a name for it then. And what happened was they just said I was thick. And the teachers just said, when you leave school, I was coming up to 16, you'll never get a job because you can't read and write and you're thick. I believe that my Heavenly Father, by this time, had known the Lord for a couple of years, and he said he would look after me and take care of me, as it were. And there was a real sense of peace in that. And he's opened the doorway to actually become an electrical engineer. It took a little while with studying and things, but it's just amazing how God undertook. In one of the final exams, I actually, we had a lot of circuit diagrams that had to be memorised and what have you, very complicated. God ended up, it was like a photographic memory I had. Not only in this exam, I shut my eyes, I could see the photos. It was like a photo, this circuit diagram, star delta starters, and I could even read the small print on it as well. And I got 98%. He's a great God. He's one that undertakes in very practical things like a job situation, not just when you're at church.
0: Listen and believe.
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2: From the Sky News Centre at 5. Hopes fading for 33 British tourists missing in flash floods in Nepal and Tibet. The torrents killed more than 400 people, with the King and Queen describing their heartbreak at events. Britain's offering £5 million in assistance. Speaking at the Oval Office, Donald Trump says America's aid will also be sent to the region.
3: That was a brutal, that was mud and water as a mixture. Nobody's ever seen anything quite like that. We're very powerful, strong, well-built buildings were wiped out like they were toothpicks.
2: Redcar and Cleveland Council says more than 200 extra officers have been drafted in to help police keep residents safe following a string of recent incidents near Middlesbrough. Two people died in a house fire, while seven others were killed in a head-on crash. The cleanup of one of England's largest illegal waste tips has cost taxpayers an estimated £6 million. It's taken 5 months to clear the 150-metre-long trail deposited in a field in Kidlington, Oxfordshire, last year. The Scottish Government says it's reviewing who can access IVF on the NHS with the potential expansion of treatment. It could mean single women and more couples becoming eligible. Rangers, Hibs and Motherwell all went out in the Conference League playoffs. Rangers were beaten on penalties by Blyblonets in Czechia. Motherwell suffered a 7-2 aggregate loss at Freiburg. Hibs threw away a 2-1 lead to lose 3-2 to Ghent. Manager David Gray was crestfallen.
4: Extremely large portions of that game. I was really proud of what I was watching. In terms of the effort, the desire, the commitment, the intensity to try and get back into the game and then to go and win the game, which I thought the players probably deserved for their second half efforts. But the game and the tie has been decided in that last 5 minutes, as you say there, with two huge moments in both boxes, and unfortunately we're on the wrong side of both.
2: And campaigners are calling for repeat drink drivers to be fitted with alcohol locks before returning to the road. The device stops the car from starting unless the driver passes a breath test. That's the latest. I'm Fader Silver.
0: This is Cross Rhythms Plymouth.

Resurrection power lives in me. Hear my roar that my God is not dead. My God is not dead. He's like a lion.

0: have a friend called Jan, and he sort of is a youth minister, and he gave me some statistics of sort of evolution happening without a creator. And it's like having a whirlwind tornado going through a junkyard and picking up all the bits and spraying it out and creating a Boeing 747. And sort of he threw a few more sort of statistics like that at me. And it was when I was about 14, I went on a big Christian festival called New Wine. And there, sort of, you know, I wasn't really, you know, I wouldn't have said I was a Christian then. But I went along with an open mind and sort of said, you know, this week, you know, if you're real, come and make yourself relevant to me. And he did, and just came and touched my life there that week. And I just, you know, I was just so happy and filled with joy and just, yeah, I looked at the stars one night and just sort of looked at it and thought, there's no way that's there by accident. Yeah, God is real.
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2: So a few years ago, my doorbell's rang. It's a woman about 35 years old. She asked, "Are you Brennan Manning?" I said, "Yes, ma'am." She started to cry. She said, "Would you please help me?" She said, "My daddy's at home dying of cancer. I don't think my daddy has long to live. Could you come and pray with him?" I said, "I'll be there in 10 minutes. Walked over to his house. He's lying in his bed with his head propped up in two pillows, and there's an empty chair beside his bed. I said, "Hi, I guess you expected me." He said, "No, sir, who are you?" I said, "Well, as an honest mistake, I saw the empty chair. I thought you were expecting company." He said, "Oh, yeah, the chair. You mind closing the door?" I closed his bedroom door. "Well, what's going on here?" He said, "Brennan, I've never told anybody this in my life, even my daughter. But all my life, I've never known how to pray. Until one day, 4 years ago, my closest friend had said to me, 'Joe, prayer, just a simple matter, having a conversation with Jesus. Here's what you do. You sit down in a chair, you place an empty chair in front of you, and in faith, see Jesus on the chair, then you speak to him and listen as you would in a dialogue with your best friend.'" This old guy says, "Brennan, I've been doing that 2 hours a day now, and I love to do it. I'm careful, in fact, cautious. I do not want my daughter to see me drunk with an empty chair. You know, she'd say, 'Funny farm for daddy.'" But he said, "You got a background in this, Brennan. Do you think it's prayer? That is so simple, so unsophisticated, so honest, so real. Yeah, that's true prayer." He said, "Thanks, I kind of knew that." I pray with him. Get back to my house, and 2 nights later, his daughter returned to tell me that her daddy died that afternoon. I asked that he seemed to die in peace. She said, "Yes, when I left the house at 2 o'clock to go to the store, well, before I left, he called me over to his bedside. He kissed me on the cheek, told me one of his corny jokes. I got back just before 3 and I found him dead." But she said, "Brennan, strange, beyond strange. This is weird. At the moment my daddy died, he leaned over and put his head on an empty chair beside his bed."
1: Cross, rhythms.
2: "Do you know that Jesus? Tell me about him. Do you know him?
3: Do you know that I've loved you from all eternity? And no matter what goes down, I'll not stop loving you.

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2: From the Sky News Centre at 6. Nepal and China are warning of a fresh risk of flooding from fast-filling lakes as they attempt to recover from this week's deadly disaster. Almost 500 people have died. Over 1,000 remain unaccounted for, including 33 UK nationals. Search and rescue operations are underway in the debris-strewn valleys and hillsides of Nepal and neighbouring Tibet. This man survived.
3: Everything has gone. Rice, corn, clothes, the tea shop. Everything was swept away by the flood. The only thing left is me and my clothes.
2: More than 200 extra police officers have been drafted in following a series of violent events near Middlesbrough. A deadly house fire in Grangetown, a wrong-way car crash and vehicles ramming into homes may all be linked to organised crime. Andy Burnham's announced a crackdown on cowboy builders and intimidating bailiffs. The Prime Minister says he'll introduce measures to help people find trusted traders, but critics say his scheme is half-baked. Campaigners are calling for repeat drink drivers to have their cars fitted with alcohol locks before returning to the road. The device stops a vehicle from starting unless the driver passes a breath test. It follows a government consultation aimed at tackling road deaths. Simon Williams from the RAC says alcohol locks are necessary.
4: It's stopping someone getting behind the wheel drunk again. And we know from data that there are 27,000 people who have been convicted of drink driving multiple occasions in the last 11 years. So it does seem as if, you know, the ban isn't enough.
2: Ministers say they've looked into lowering alcohol limits, tougher penalties and the use of alcohol locks. The actor who voiced Optimus Prime in Transformers and Eeyore in Winnie the Pooh has died. Peter Cullen was 85. And it was a miserable night for Scottish sides in Europe, with Rangers, Hibs and Motherwell all crashing out of the Conference League. Brighton progressed, though, with a 4-0 win over Tromso. That's the latest. I'm Jenny Barsby.
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7: From the Sky News Centre at 7. Authorities in Nepal and China say there could be more flooding in areas devastated by a collapsed glacier. Lakes on either side of the border in the Himalayas are at risk of overflowing. Rescuers are still searching for survivors from the initial disaster, which has claimed at least 469 lives. Cordelia Lynch in Dungay in Nepal says there are chaotic scenes.
8: So many local people trying to escape on motorbikes. A lot trying to get to higher ground. Panic. Set in immediately, rescue teams telling us to get out, everyone trying to flee as quick as they can.
7: 200 extra police officers are being drafted in to assist after a series of deadly incidents on Teesside. A 7-year-old girl and her aunt were killed in a house fire in Grangetown, just a mile from the scene of a crash that claimed 7 lives. Inspectors claim the firearms licensing system in England and Wales is putting public safety at risk. The policing inspectorate says there's a postcode lottery in how applicants are scrutinised and wants a new national authority. Lee Freeman is His Majesty's Inspector of Constabulary and says an in-person medical assessments also essential.
9: It is important that everybody is continually assessed and has a responsibility to identify that when there are any significant changes in their health or indeed their circumstances that might change that assessment ongoing.
7: The Home Office insists it's already reviewing licensing arrangements. The clean-up of one of England's largest illegal waste tips has cost taxpayers an estimated £6 million. It's taken 5 months to clear the 150-metre-long trail in Oxfordshire. Rangers manager Derek McInnes says he's mortified after his side went out of Europe on penalties last night. They were beaten by Jablonec of the Czech Republic as Hibs and Motherwell were also eliminated from the Conference League. And Nicola Coughlan, Hugh Bonneville and Matt Lucas have joined a campaign to protest against AI voice cloning. They want to block technology which can replicate a real person's voice. That's the latest. I'm Jenny Barsby.
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0: This Music May Contain Hope is the ambitious second album from Ray. Blending jazz, soul, and pop with moments of breathtaking musical grandeur, Ray pairs raw and vulnerable songwriting with spectacular musicianship. It's a bold, unrestrained journey through heartbreak, insecurity, and self-doubt, searching for the light on the other side. Gloriously expansive and theatrical. Ultimately, this music does exactly what it says. It contains hope. Don't miss the number one selling album from Ray. This Music May Contain Hope.
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In her recent book, Strangers and Intimates, Tiffany Jenkins claims that our modern-day ideas of privacy were formed in the Reformation. Martin Luther argued that authority rested in the Bible, not in the Catholic Church, and that we can have a direct relationship with God without going through any intermediaries, like a priest, for instance. It encouraged what is known as interiority, and there are matters of conscience which we decide inwardly as individuals, rather than have them decided for us externally, by priests or teachers or elders in the community to which we belong. And you probably agree with most of this, but it's led to our culture becoming very individualistic. We hold the value of self way high up. It's up to me to decide what I do and how I do it, and to maintain that there are lots of things that I keep private. You don't have permission to know about them, let alone speak into them. And in that drift towards extreme individualism and privacy, I think we've lost something. The power of collective wisdom, for instance, and the humility to submit to authority, particularly for the young. The sad abuse of said authority means that people feel a lot safer this way, but have we lost something in the process, I wonder? And the accountability that comes from people knowing what's going on in your life and bringing help and encouragement, even loving correction where it's needed. They say it takes a village to raise a child. Perhaps we could say that it takes a community to raise an adult. But in this broken world, there do need to be checks and balances to protect from abuse that can arise from this interconnection. I'm speaking as a church leader who's trying to create a church that expresses genuine community and all the benefits that go with it. It's a reflection of heaven, because I believe that we're built for a relationship. And it's also an antidote to the epidemic of loneliness that we're experiencing in our culture. And the first step is for me to lower my drawbridge and to start to let people into my life and my heart. Maybe it is their business, after all.

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2: Trustfall is the second album from Stephen Stanley. A fusion of atmospheric rock textures with raw, honest songwriting. 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It's both a confession and an invitation to sit in the space between brokenness and breakthrough. And a reminder that sometimes the greatest strength is found in surrender. Trustfall by Stephen Stanley. 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
3: Pessimism, we are told, has to do with how we approach problems and crises. Dr. Martin Seligman informs us that our depression and disillusionment are simply a logical consequence of our own pessimistic attitudes. We say, what's the real problem here?
4: Of course it's me.
3: When you always heap all the blame on yourself for things that have gone wrong, rather than being more realistic about the other person or circumstances, it's inevitable that you're going to convince yourself to feel miserable and worthless. Some people think of themselves as the ant's pants, my gran used to say, but some just have miserable levels of self-esteem. Don't ask other people to take you out of black holes you put yourself in. Ask for some outside advice and perspective and learn to be realistic in your assessments. It may really be you that's putting yourself down. A good old book says, don't think of yourself more highly than you should, but make a sober assessment of yourself. In other words, be realistic, not pessimistic.

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2: Would you rescue me? 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
4: From the Sky News Centre at 8. Reports suggest a lake has burst its banks in the Himalayas, threatening more floods in already devastated parts of Nepal. It's prompted panic in towns and villages below it, with people trying to flee to higher ground. Operations to find hundreds of missing people from the initial flash floods are continuing. Karna Singh Tarnung's brother is among those unaccounted for.
5: Even if we had a body, at least we'd have something. We don't even have that. We just want some information. How many people have died? How many people have been rescued?
4: At least 469 people are dead. More than 200 police officers are being sent to the Middlesbrough area after violent incidents left 9 people dead. They include a fatal house fire, Saturday's crash on the A66 and a stabbing nearby. So-called cowboy builders are to come under tougher scrutiny. Under new government plans, traders will be able to sign up to a new code which will show they meet certain standards. A new payment system will also allow customers to avoid upfront costs by linking payments to project milestones. Kate Dearden is the Minister for Consumer Protection.
6: Consumer detriment in this sector in 2024 reached £10.3 billion. That's a significant amount of money that people are losing. So having the app launching next week and the code over the coming months will provide that support to people.
4: Campaigners are calling for repeat drink drivers to have alcohol locks fitted to their cars before returning to the road. The device stops a vehicle from starting unless the driver passes a breath test. It's following a government consultation aimed at tackling road deaths. It was a miserable night for Scottish sides in Europe, with Rangers, Hibs and Motherwell all crashing out of the Conference League. Brighton progressed through, though, with a 4-0 win over Tromso. And the bank holiday weekend looks like it'll be a washout, with heavy downpours and possible gales forecast. More than 20 flood alerts are in place in England, meaning flooding is possible, while the south coast could see winds of up to 35 miles an hour tomorrow. That's the latest. I'm Jenny Barsby.
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2: 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I can't take it long.
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Manchester-based musician and artist Jonathan Ogden returns with the album Day. His latest release represents a shift from the grief of losing his parents to hope and renewal. 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
3: From the Sky News Centre at 9. We're hearing rescue efforts in Nepal have been halted because of the risk of more flash floods. Hundreds of people are still missing, including 33 Britons, after a wall of water, mud and debris smashed through villages. Nearly 500 people are dead. Cordelia Lynch in Dungay in Nepal says news of an overflowing lake has prompted fresh chaos.
4: So many local people trying to escape on motorbikes. A lot trying to get to higher ground. Panic set in immediately. Rescue teams telling us to get out. Everyone trying to flee as quick as they can.
3: Hundreds of extra officers have been drafted in to help Cleveland police after a number of violent incidents with possible links to organised crime. They include a fatal house fire, a stabbing and the deaths of seven people on the A66 last weekend. Every police force in England and Wales will have a specialist rape and sexual offences team by the end of the year. The rollout's been brought forward by 18 months. Campaigners are calling for the cars of repeat drink drivers to be fitted with alcohol locks before returning to the road. The device stops a car from starting unless the driver passes a breath test. Simon Williams from the RAC says alcohol locks are necessary.
5: It's stopping someone getting behind the wheel drunk again. And we know from data that there are 27,000 people who have been convicted of drink driving multiple occasions in the last 11 years. So it does seem as if, you know, the ban isn't enough.
3: Ministers say they've looked into lowering alcohol limits, tougher penalties and the use of alcohol locks. Rangers manager Derek McInnes says he's mortified after his side went out of Europe on penalties last night. They were beaten by Jablonec of the Czech Republic as Hibs and Motherwell were also eliminated from the Conference League. And Nicola Coughlan, Hugh Bonneville and Matt Lucas have joined a campaign to protest against AI voice cloning. They want to block technology which can replicate a real person's voice. That's the latest. I'm Jenny Barsby.
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6: You really did it this time. Step back, you're crossing a line. You're messing with the wrong side. Did you think I wouldn't mind?

0: say I'm not giving up yet.
1: I'm not giving up yet.
2: I'm not giving up yet.

0: I'm not giving up yet.
1: Many people have pains in their lives. They've been so disappointed, so broken, almost lost the desire to even live. Been rejected many times, I've been disappointed many times, I've been failed many times. Whether you're going through darkness, there's a future, there's a way forward, there's hope.
2: How I do this, I'm not giving up.
1: We will make it.
2: I'm not giving up.
3: I'm not giving up yet.
4: I'm not giving up yet.
2: Don't know how I'll get there. I'm not giving up
5: yet.
2: I'm not giving up.
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0: Confessions of a Church Kid is the debut album from Rachel DeLong. Bursting with rock and pop punk energy, Rachel embraces the highs of life as well as some of the realities of grappling with faith. Through questions of faith, identity, and the pressure to have it all together, this collection of songs points towards a deeper truth that worth isn't something we have to earn. It's raw, relatable, and refreshingly honest. Confessions of a Church Kid by Rachel DeLong. Stream and download it now.
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1: Some scientists claim to have found the faith gene, the gene responsible for human spirituality. Is spirituality just a chemical reaction in our brains? If you stare at an auto-stereogram, you'll eventually see a picture inside what looked like a random pattern. According to the Bible, if you stare at the human makeup long enough, you'll see the image of God looking back. If a quest for God is built into our genes, it might be because God has put it there. This is Mal Fletcher. Baby, come

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music may contain hope is the ambitious second album from Ray. Blending jazz, soul, and pop with moments of breathtaking musical grandeur, Ray pairs raw and vulnerable songwriting with spectacular musicianship. It's a bold, unrestrained journey through heartbreak, insecurity, and self-doubt, searching for the light on the other side. Gloriously expansive and theatrical. Ultimately, this music does exactly what it says. It contains hope. Don't miss the number one selling album from Ray. This music may contain hope.

0: Herald Sun columnist Helen Elliott notes that newspaper ads of people seeking relationships are more often than not about nothing but sex.
1: If you want to be my lover, you got to get with my friends. Make it last forever. Friendship never ends.
0: She says that in our society today, everything is tolerable and understandable. If it feels good, do it. She observes that good behaviour, like being faithful to a marriage vow, isn't supposed to exist. We are no longer tempered, she says, by ideas of love and loyalty. Jesus taught that all the foundational teachings which preceded him could be summed up in just two commandments. Love God and love people with all you've got. Without love, loyalty, faith and values, we really have nothing at all. This is John Smith.
2: If anything could have gone wrong, then it went wrong this week. We all know life goes on, but time is short without true peace.

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Two choices when I wake up, listen or talk to myself. I'll keep on speaking truth in a world that don't mind speaking lies. It starts up there, goes down to the heart, and it keeps you up at the end of the night.

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1: 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From the Sky News Centre at 10. A new lake has burst its banks in Nepal, prompting fresh fears of further flooding there. Efforts to find the hundreds of missing people have been put on hold. Wednesday's wall of water washed away entire villages in the country and in neighbouring Tibet. Among the 33 missing Britons are Marla and Bipin Patel from Coventry. Anant is their son.
2: When we contacted the Foreign Office, the information has been practically non-existent. That's where the concern is now, is that it's now an ongoing period of time where we feel that there is no clear information that has emerged from the authorities.
1: 200 extra police officers have been sent to Middlesbrough after a number of violent incidents in the area. Police are not ruling out a connection between Saturday's wrong-way crash on the A66 and a house fire which killed a 7-year-old girl and her aunt. The government's launching a crackdown on so-called cowboy builders. Under the plans, traders can sign up to a new code, which means they've met certain standards. Frances Weston's mum was a victim of a rogue trader. Her loft conversion ended up costing £200,000 and wasn't fit for use. He's not convinced the new measures will work.
3: It's another round of badges for people to wear that don't really offer any credible means of redress for people who suffer from these cowboy builders. It looks good and it'll offer lots of nice sound bites for ministers, but I think practically it's not going to do anything to help.
1: There's also a new payment system to eliminate upfront costs and link payouts to certain milestones. King Harald of Norway has died at the age of 89. The great-great-grandson of Britain's Queen Victoria had been on the throne for more than three decades. Residents of two streets in a former mining village have been told their homes will have to be demolished. 97 properties in Coles Norton, Clackmannanshire were evacuated in May because of ground movement. And Rangers, Hibs and Motherwell all crashed out of the Conference League on a miserable night for Scottish sides in Europe. Brighton are through, though, with a 4-0 win over Tromso. That's the latest. I'm Jenny Barsby.
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embark on a fascinating music journey through time every Saturday evening on Cross Rhythms. 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

0: second album from Stephen Stanley. A fusion of atmospheric rock textures with raw, honest songwriting. It's a powerful release for anyone unsure of what comes next in life. It's both a confession and an invitation to sit in the space between brokenness and breakthrough. And a reminder that sometimes the greatest strength is found in surrender. Trust Fall by Stephen Stanley. 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
3: Age journalist Charlotte Raven queries, why are women so fascinated by supermodels? She argues that supermodels offer behind their dumb but glamorous facades the promise of autonomy, assurance, wealth, control and success. Magazine Top Model is pitched at a female rather than a male readership. Instead of a guy dreaming about having one, girls dream about becoming one. But when faced with impossible images of supposed perfection, we can begin to feel ourselves and our lives as simply not good enough. Then we can be forever depressed, either striving to attain an unreachable perfection or simply looking in the mirror and giving up. It's time a whole generation of females let themselves off the hook. Looking good and gaining success can be great, but they're only second best to having a beautiful heart and a conscientious spirit. Jesus encourages us to live for what lasts. How about a magazine that celebrates unselfish commitment and loving kindness? Such a lifestyle is one really worth striving for. This is John Smith.

0: 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Cross rhythms.
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2: From the Sky News Centre at 11. Rescue efforts after devastating floods in Nepal and Tibet are being hampered by

0: fears there could be a repeat of the disaster. A mountain lake on the border of the two countries has started to overflow 2 days after a wave of water and mud washed away entire villages in the region. Hundreds of people are dead and more than 1,000 remain unaccounted for. Survivors say they've lost everything.
1: More than 40 members of my family is missing. I'm so worried, but what can I do? It's nature's play. We are helpless.
0: 200 extra officers have been called in to help Cleveland police after several violent incidents and deaths in the past week. 9 people have died. Meanwhile, cars were set alight during a vigil in Haswell in County Durham for one of the men who was killed in last weekend's A66 crash. Bailiffs in England and Wales will have to sign up to an independent regulator for the first time. The Prime Minister says it'll stop people in debt being intimidated or overcharged. Every police force in England and Wales will have a specialist rape and sexual offences team by the end of the year. The rollout's been brought forward by 18 months. John Healey set out his top priority as Chancellor to stick to fiscal discipline.
2: People hear Chancellors say that, but what does that mean? It's the bedrock of economic stability. And if you've got a stable economy, it means that families can manage with a bit more confidence. It means businesses can invest for the future.
0: He's facing tough decisions ahead of his first budget in October, but Mr. Healey is promising hope and growth in every postcode. And Reading and Leeds festivals are keeping it in the family, with children of some of the world's biggest musicians taking to the stage. They include Jean Gallagher, son of Liam, who's in the band Villanelle, and Violet Grohl, daughter of Foo Fighters frontman Dave. Also playing is Moses Martin, whose dad is Coldplay's Chris Martin, and Cruz Beckham, son, of course, of Victoria and David. That's the latest. I'm Jenny Barsby.
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1: A very warm welcome to this, the latest edition of the Cross Rhythms Experience with Kerry and Chris Cole. We are here to guide you through the next hour of music and life. And coming up, you can expect some thought-provoking content from the Reverend John Smith, as well as loads of great music. And today we have artists such as Cutlass, Brannon Murphy and Cecina to play for you. 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

Well, as we often say, faith, hope and love, the greatest of these is love. It's a bit of a journey. Love is more than a feeling, it truly is a way of life. Got a great track coming up from the Social Club Misfits, featuring Riley Clemens. And this is called The Misfit Anthem.

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0: People have all sorts of ways of presenting themselves as socially acceptable and right living to others. Mental as Anything's song, Mr. Natural, provides us with a probably tongue-in-cheek look at cultural conformity. Mr. Natural doesn't drink, smoke, do drugs, eat meat, or even drive a car. But it's not good enough to exhibit goodness, conformity, or acceptability. You could be successful in business but cheat in your taxes. You could be a loving parent but not care about anyone else's kids. You could go to church every Sunday and be an arrogant racist. It's popular to expose hypocrisy in the church, but one thing is for sure, there are more hypocrites outside the church than in it, in business, politics and entertainment. No one spoke more savagely against hypocrisy than the founder of the church, Jesus Christ. And it's time we all cleaned up our act, in or out of church. This is John Smith.
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7: Well, Larnell Harris is an American gospel singer and songwriter who has had a 40-plus year career in the music industry. 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Larnell has also had several number one songs on the inspirational music charts. Today, for our classic track, here is Larnell with You Can't Put Out the Fire.

Got music from Severacina. Hard name to pronounce that. Coming up on the Cross Rhythms Experience, Music and Life. 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Reaching the parts that no other power in the universe can. The power of God's love. 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
3: 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Salvation will not be denied us.
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1: This isn't the finish line. The future is the finish line.
2: Yes, she is. Well, Mrs. Colt, I know you're ready, but 35 years ago, the invention of the World Wide Web, globalization, we can now see what's going on across the globe almost instantly. We've got massive issues of global political issues with the Ukraine war, Russia, China in the South China Sea, Iran, North Korea. Yet, what we're also witnessing on the media are revivals in Ashbury in Kentucky. And now, today, just heard about something in Texas, a secular university just experiencing the same thing. Any thoughts, Mrs. Cole?
3: Wonderful, isn't it? I mean, yeah, it's that balance. It's the world and all of its systems, and it's the kingdom and the wonderful advancement of Jesus's beautiful kingdom of love. And
2: of course, there's real genuine concern for folks trying to make sense of it, that it's it requires a hope, doesn't it, in the good and the bad times, that when Jesus says, you know, in this life you will have trouble, take comfort, I've overcome the world. We've just done a conference ourselves on the persecuted church and done something on TV about that. But these are really powerful days, as Martin Luther King said in the 60s. These are powerful days, and everybody's got to try and work their way through them.
3: That's true. I mean, I think a compass of hope and love and peace is what Jesus gives us in our heart. So we can have, you know, he is the Prince of Peace. And, you know, often at Christmas we talk about peace on earth, don't we? And people can say, well, how is that peace on earth with all that's going on? But the thing is, you can have peace in your heart that is real. And like Jesus sleeping in the boat during the storm, you can have peace in your heart despite everything that's going on around you. Because he is the Prince of Peace, and he comes and stills and quiets the child within us that is full of anxiety, fear and worry and all of those things, that Jesus has come to bring peace.
2: And this is why the Bible is so powerful, because it really is a supernatural book. And I think the last 6 months I've been grounded in the book of Job, which is a book of wisdom in the Old Testament. But it's a fascinating book of wisdom that helps us understand that word in Romans, everything works for the good for those who love the Lord, called according to his purpose. But it doesn't mean that we don't go through stuff. We do go through stuff.
3: I mean, Job had done nothing wrong. He was a righteous man, and he'd been blessed in so many ways, and yet he lost everything. And it wasn't because he'd done anything wrong. And I was listening to someone the other day who was saying, when Jesus said to the disciples, go to the other side of the lake, and he would join them, Jesus comes walking on the water to them when they're in a terrible state because there's such a storm on the lake. But they weren't doing anything wrong. They were being obedient. But the storm came up in the process of their obedience. And so just because there's things breaking out around us that are difficult circumstances, it's not that Jesus has left us or that we're not necessarily out of his will or walking in disobedience. It's just the pressures of life that he says he has overcome, and he is our peace, isn't he?
2: Which is why we need to be encouraged in the West with some of the stories of the persecuted church, 360 million men, women and children who are really going through some challenging times, but have a belief in Christ that's absolutely profound. Here's 21 Pilots and The Outside.

0: Beautiful track. John Foreman featuring Lauren Daigle. Place called Earth. In the good and the bad times, there is an anchor, a hope that is so secure. His name is Jesus. That's why we've been doing Cross Rhythms for over 40 years. That's the one thing. It's just all about him. So, going to leave you with a track from Horizon. That's a track called Amongst Wolves. So, on behalf of me, Chris Cole.
1: And me, Kerry Cole.
0: Have yourself a great week. Stay close to the one who loves you the most. And be good to yourself and to others. 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
1: 96.3 FM. At midday. Authorities in Nepal say they've rescued 121 tourists following Wednesday's devastating flash floods. None of them are from the UK, though. 33 Britons are unaccounted for. Fears of another wave of water caused by an overflowing mountain lake are hampering the rescue effort in both Nepal and Tibet. Rosalind Gabriel from World Vision says the situation on the ground is terrible.
2: After those massive amounts of water came through, they've deposited huge amounts of mud, and there's homes that have either been washed away or are now completely covered in mud. We're still seeing communities completely isolated due to the amount of bridges that have been taken out.
1: Cars have been torched during a vigil for one of the

0: man killed in a runway crash near Middlesbrough. They were set alight in Haswell in County Durham last night. So-called cowboy builders are to come under tougher scrutiny. Under new government plans, traders will be able to sign up to a new code, which will show they meet certain standards. A new payment system will also allow customers to avoid upfront costs by linking payments to projects milestones. Kate Dearden is the Minister for Consumer Protection.
1: Consumer detriment in this sector in 2024 reached £10.3 billion. That's a significant amount of money that people are losing. So having the app launching next week and the code over the coming months will provide that support to people.
0: The police inspectorate's warning problems with the gun licensing system are putting people in danger. It says there's a postcode lottery in the levels of scrutiny faced by people applying for permits. The bank holiday weekend looks like it'll be both wet and windy. Forecasters are warning of flooding with heavy rain predicted for England. And London's Science Museum wants to set a new world record for the most Star Trek Vulcan hand salutes performed at the same time. It involves separating your fingers into pairs, making a V in the middle. The record attempt will take place during the museum's Star Trek Late Night on September the 8th, marking 60 years of the show. That's the latest. I'm Jenny Barsby.
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1: Manchester-based musician and artist Jonathan Ogden returns with the album Day. His latest release represents a shift from the grief of losing his parents to hope and renewal. 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
3: I became Christian when I was 13 years old. I would say that I always wanted, even from that age of 13, to go along with the crowd. So being Christian and going along with the crowd at school just didn't really mix at all. And I didn't find it easy to be a Christian in any environment, really. Always sort of straying off, and I would say my faith was fairly weak back then. But it wasn't until a few years later that I was in a band and I sort of got in with the wrong crowd and really went away from God and took on their morals and their attitudes to life instead of God's, and I got myself in a real mess. It wasn't until I'd really fallen and fallen hard in life and made some big mistakes that I realised that God's way was the best way, and without him nothing makes sense in life and there's no purpose to life, but with him it does all make sense, and that's why I'm a Christian.
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0: I've always been afraid, I always thought it was insane.

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0: A recent study has shown that the stress of social isolation can be a killer. Robert Howard, writing in the Bulletin, said, people are more prone to dying soon after their spouse's death. One recent study estimated that this is the cause of 20% of all deaths after the partners.
1: The day you went away.
0: Isolation is a major problem in Western society, and all our education, technology and government programs have not yet come up with a satisfying, lasting solution. Jesus once confronted a society that was deeply divided socially, and one that was especially prone to isolate the sick, the poor and the wrongdoer. He challenged his followers not to isolate anyone, but to love one another and to even do good to those who wrong you. This is John Smith.

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2: Think of it now, the mighty God that rules all of creation is interested in you.
3: I'd like to tell you a story about a little girl. She would wake up each morning just kind of excited to be alive and wondering what great thing would happen that day. She had a lot of love and trust. She had that real spark of childlike innocence and faith. She was 4, not quite 5. She had a brother and a sister. They were young. She had a mother whom she dearly loved, and a dad who was really struggling with alcoholism. And one day in this child's world, it just came to an abrupt change. This little girl's mother woke up blind in one of her eyes. It was a freak virus. She didn't know if it was going to attack the other eye or what was going to happen. She was looking for a miracle. She was desperate. She went into the hospital looking for healing. And the 3 children went off to the grandparents. Now, this seemed like a very good idea for the little girl. The grandfather was a respected man in his community. But there was something about him that a lot of people didn't know. And that was the fact that he was a child molester. And within that time, while her mother was in the hospital, the little girl went through unspeakable horrors. And that childlike light, that innocence, that trust, that faith, it was stomped on and it was gone.

0: got her sight back, and we were reunited as a family. But I was never the same. I was angry. I wondered why. I wondered what I had done wrong. The time I was a teenager, I was just a bubbling cauldron of emotions, getting ready to erupt. I lived like a crazy person. I didn't care what happened. I'd use a person, they'd use me. Hey, it didn't matter. What was love? Right around my 18th birthday, my sister invited me to come to this coffee house. It's kind of a rock club. And there was this group playing on the stage. And they were playing, you know, some good music. It was my kind of music. But it was very weird because they were talking about God. And in between the songs, this man got up and he said that no matter what you've done, no matter what has been done to you, you can be like a little child again. It was like an arrow piercing my heart. I started to get all shook up and I thought, I'm gonna cry in front of these people. I gotta get out of here. I went and I hid in the ladies' bathroom. I thought, hey, I'll get a drink of water, I'll swallow the big lump in my throat, and I'll leave here. But as I walked out, someone touched me on the shoulder and they asked me, they said, do you want to pray? I didn't know if I could trust God. But I took a chance, I didn't have anything else. And I desperately wanted to be a new person. I wanted to be that little child again. So that night, I trusted Jesus Christ with my problems, my fears, my hurts. And every night we do a concert, I know that Jesus Christ is piercing someone's heart. And his love is right there for you.
1: God loves you in such a way that he'd rather die than be without you.
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1: 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Meanwhile, Josiah Queen climbed up to two with Demons.
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4: From the Sky News Centre at 1. Authorities in Nepal say they've rescued 121 tourists caught up in flash floods. Hundreds are still missing, though, including 33 Britons. The number of dead in the disaster there has passed 500. Cordelia Lynch is at a centre where they've been transporting those rescued by helicopter.
5: Some very badly injured, others just carrying what little belongings they have left. Very lucky, very grateful to still be alive. But there are also many grieving families here too.
4: A Middlesbrough MP has labelled the spate of violence in the region terrorism after cars were torched at a vigil for one of five young men killed in the A66 crash. Andy McDonald's claim comes as 200 extra officers are drafted in to help ease tensions. Since the collision that also claimed the lives of two police officers, there's been a double fatal house fire, stabbings and properties being rammed. Policing commentator Graham Wettone thinks he knows why.
6: I think we're seeing now the result of the successive government's policies around law and order. So that includes the policing, justice system and a prison establishment. And I think there's a lack of a deterrent for many of these individuals. That's why we're seeing lawlessness increase.
4: The government hopes new measures will see an end to aggressive and intimidating bailiffs in England and Wales.

0: and they'll be forced to sign up to an independent regulator for the first time. A coalition, including senior police officers and the RAC, has written to the Prime Minister, urging him to introduce alco-locks for repeat drink drivers. The devices stop a vehicle being started unless there's a clear breath test. Homes on two streets in a former mining village in Clackmannanshire are to be demolished because of historical mining damage. 97 properties in Colts Norton were evacuated in May after the ground started moving. A fresh yellow weather warning for heavy showers and thunderstorms has come into force, with forecasters warning of travel disruption and flooding. The Met Office alert covers large parts of England and Wales and runs until 9 o'clock tonight. That's the latest. I'm Jenny Barsby.
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second album from Stephen Stanley. A fusion of atmospheric rock textures with raw, honest songwriting. It's a powerful release for anyone unsure of what comes next in life. It's both a confession and an invitation to sit in the space between brokenness and breakthrough. And a reminder that sometimes the greatest strength is found in surrender. Trustfall by Stephen Stanley. Stream and download it today.

In her recent book Strangers and Intimates, Tiffany Jenkins claims that our modern-day ideas of privacy were formed in the Reformation. Martin Luther argued that authority rested in the Bible, not in the Catholic Church, and that we can have a direct relationship with God without going through any intermediaries, like a priest, for instance. It encouraged what is known as interiority, and there are matters of conscience which we decide inwardly as individuals, rather than have them decided for us externally, by priests or teachers or elders in the community to which we belong. And you probably agree with most of this, but it's led to our culture becoming very individualistic. We hold the value of self way high up. It's up to me to decide what I do and how I do it, and to maintain that there are lots of things that I keep private. You don't have permission to know about them, let alone speak into them. And in that drift towards extreme individualism and privacy, I think we've lost something. The power of collective wisdom, for instance, and the humility to submit to authority, particularly for the young. The sad abuse of said authority means that people feel a lot safer this way, but have we lost something in the process, I wonder? And the accountability that comes from people knowing what's going on in your life and bringing help and encouragement, even loving correction where it's needed. They say it takes a village to raise a child. Perhaps we could say that it takes a community to raise an adult. But in this broken world, there do need to be checks and balances to protect from abuse that can arise from this interconnection. I'm speaking as a church leader who's trying to create a church that expresses genuine community and all the benefits that go with it. It's a reflection of heaven, because I believe that we're built for a relationship. And it's also an antidote to the epidemic of loneliness that we're experiencing in our culture. And the first step is for me to lower my drawbridge and to start to let people into my life and my heart. Maybe it is their business, after all.

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0: And as parents, we're always anxious even if our kids are doing okay.
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0: What I want to say is this, that even though parents may pressure and over-exaggerate and embarrass their kids sometimes, it's nice to know that somebody cares. Be a bit forgiving to your parents. We all get a little over-anxious. Compassion, not competition, is what is needed both ways between parents and kids. This is John Smith.

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4: From the Sky News Centre at 2, the Red Cross says nearly 100,000 people have been caught up by the flash floods in Nepal. Authorities there say more than 500 have been confirmed dead, with 33 British nationals among around 1,000 people still missing. Fears of another wave of water caused by an overflowing mountain lake are hampering the rescue effort in both Nepal and Tibet. Rosalind Gabriel from World Vision says the situation on the ground is terrible.
5: After those massive amounts of water came through, they've deposited huge amounts of mud, and there's homes that have either been washed away or are now completely covered in mud. We're still seeing communities completely isolated due to the amount of bridges that have been taken out.
4: Middlesbrough MP Andy MacDonald has described the spate of recent violence as terrorism. The latest incident involved cars being torched at a vigil for one of the five young men killed in the A66 crash last weekend. Police have drafted in an extra 200 officers to calm community tensions. Here's the leader of Redcar and Cleveland Council, Councillor Alec Brown.
6: We have 9 dead over the space of 6 days. You can imagine the residents are rightly so worried and scared, and it's my job and the job of the local leaders and Cleveland Police to reinstate that feeling of safe, which is a basic right in their own homes and for their own children.
4: Bailiffs in England and Wales will have to sign up to an independent regulator for the first time. The Prime Minister says it will stop people in debt being intimidated or overcharged. Thick black smoke is billowing into the sky near Wembley Stadium. Around 125 firefighters are tackling a blaze at an industrial estate in Neasden in northwest London. Most of England and Wales is covered by a new yellow warning for heavy showers and thunderstorms. It runs until 9 p.m. And King Harald of Norway has died at the age of 89. A great-great-grandchild of Queen Victoria, he was Europe's oldest living monarch. That's

0: 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This is Cross Rhythms Plymouth.
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2: If anything could have gone wrong, then it went wrong this week. 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Anxious.

I woke up to a thought from hell. Two choices when I wake up. Listen or talk to myself. I'll keep on speaking truth in a world that don't mind speaking lies. It starts up there, goes down to the heart, and it keeps you up at the end of the night.

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1: Many people have pains in their lives. 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
5: 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We report on the rise of US singer and songwriter Patrick Mabry. And one-time Hillsong singer Aidan King speaks about relocating to the US and developing a solo career.
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2: From the Sky News Centre at 3, four young men have pleaded guilty to arson attacks on Jewish community ambulances in North London. The vehicles, which were parked near a synagogue in Golders Green, were torched one night in March. Damage was put at £1 million. Two teenage students from Guildford are among the 33 British nationals unaccounted for following the deadly flash floods in Nepal. Around 1,500 others are missing there and in neighbouring Tibet. More than 530 people have died. Shrinkala Thapa from the Red Cross says it's heartbreaking.
3: Entire villages are gone. People's livelihood is gone. Families are swept away by the flood. Even the police personnel are missing. The Hyderabad staff are missing. The tourists are missing. Or the army are missing. And the district is completely cut off by the roads.
2: Gatwick Airport's experiencing water issues for the second time in recent weeks, with supplies in both terminals affected. We're told there's no impact on flights. More than 200 extra officers have been drafted in to help Cleveland police after a spate of violent incidents near Middlesbrough, including a fatal house fire, a stabbing and properties being rammed. They've been reported since Saturday's crash on the A66, which killed two police officers and five young men. Police investigating that collision are looking into possible links to organised crime. Here's the leader of the Lib Dems, Sir Davey.
4: We do need more police officers there for sure, but we also need to tackle organised crime throughout the whole year, and my concern is that organised crime has not had the attention it needs and deserves. People need to be kept safe.
2: People near Wembley Stadium are being urged to stay inside and keep windows and doors closed. More than 120 firefighters are tackling a blaze on an industrial estate in North London. And Celtic say they're shocked after they and Rangers were ordered to play their next home Scottish Cup matches behind closed doors. It's after last season's quarter-final, which was marred by fan disorder at Ibrox. That's the latest.
0: This is Cross Rhythms Plymouth.
5: Hey, I'm Emma and this is Rob, and we want to welcome you back for episode 3 of Hope and the City. And in this episode, we're looking at what does hope mean? What is hope? And we start to unpack it, look at it, discuss kind of different ways that we found hope and actually practical things that we can do to keep feeding that hope that we have.
6: We're taking on really from where we were in episode 1, talking about your story and how you've used journaling, how particular relationships have been so important.

0: important to you during these tough times. But I think actually this episode is relevant to all the things we're talking about. Actually, these are practical things that whether you are struggling with grief, whether actually it's addiction, whether actually you're just someone going through the grind of life, what are some things you can do to keep the fire burning, keep the hope alive? So we hope you find this episode helpful. Again, as always, if anything comes up for you in this that's either personal and you want to interact with us on email, we'll be on hope@crplymouth.co.uk. If you've got some ideas for new episodes we could be taking on, we've got some guests coming on, please interact with us with your comments as well on the socials, which is at Hope and the City Podcast on Facebook, Instagram, etc. We hope you enjoy the episode. Last week, you asked me before we came on air, you said, you know, you talked about your faith quite a lot last week. And in your testimony, you talked about your faith. And we talked about it in terms of being held by God, who we referred to as Father. Sometimes we refer to him as our shepherd. Sometimes we talk about his son, Jesus, who actually rose from the dead. He gave us this hope. So we talk a lot about God and hope.
1: Yes.
0: But I guess the question you asked me offline, and I'm now processing it as we talk and we can process it together, is, but what do we do in those times? So this has been a mixed bag of a week for you. You're going to have a tricky afternoon. What do we do in preparation for those times? What do we do to go through those chapters of life that feel particularly heavy? It's not simply waiting for God and saying, you know, when's he next going to give me that bit of peace? When's he next going to lift me up like he did before? There's a level of investment from my side that puts me in as, and perhaps you can say from your side, in as with as good a chance as any to get some perspective back, to just to get through that day.
1: Yeah, I totally get that. I mean, one of the things that I think about is while we are thinking about the lost one, the loved one that we've lost to death there, actually there's a life for us to be living alongside that. And we want to acknowledge the loss of the loved one, and we want to feel that sadness. And it's right that we do feel that sadness, but in it, we are still living. And I don't mean that in a glib way at all, but I think we can honour those people with our lives. I mean,
0: that's interesting. I'm sorry to cut across you there, but I, you know, obviously spend a lot of my time in North Plymouth and on the estates and things. And when I hang out in the cafes, when I talk to people, so often, there's a straight talking nature to Plymouth, but people say something like, you know, she wouldn't want to see you like this.
1: Yeah.
0: I find that so interesting. And obviously there's an appropriate time to say things like this. I think when you watch someone that actually you care about wallow for too long, is that a crude or a cruel thing to say?
1: Yeah, I think, you know, we mentioned it, I think, in the first episode as well. We talked about the importance of relationship.
0: You know when to say the right thing.
1: Yeah, absolutely. Because you were talking about humour, I think, then.
0: Yes.
1: When is it okay to roll out a little bit of, like, dark humour? because sometimes it is appropriate and it is a good... pressure release, really. So, and I think, again, with this, it has to be out of relationship and out of a deep conversation of saying, you know, you have the gift of life. A friend of mine worked in an intensive care unit for years, and she was there during COVID in the front line, you know, in the front line. And I think it was very harrowing for all of the staff involved in all of those frontline ministries or those frontline occupations. And she said she turned 50 not long after. And she said, I owe my 50th birthday as a tribute to those people who didn't make it to 50. And she said, I'm going to celebrate big because I want to, you know, I've got this gift of life.
0: Yes.
1: And I think it is seeing it like a gift.
0: I can honour them by living the life that I do have.
1: Yeah. And certainly I can relate to that, like with my own experience of losing James at such a young age, my son. I can relate to that actually some of what I do, I think, do you know what? His life, he was taken at the age of 21. Actually, I still have, hopefully still have years ahead of me, and I live in this moment. So, yeah, thinking that nothing's guaranteed, but equally that there's things that I can be doing right now.
0: I think there's a difference between saying you're dishonouring them by being sad, but on the other side, it's you're not honouring them by being glum for the rest of your life.
1: Yeah, yeah.
0: And it's probably more the latter statement that gets slightly closer to the truth. Yeah.

0: Now, coming back to this idea of practical things that you've done, we mentioned in the first episode that you kept a blog up until the time that James passed away. Mm-hmm. You also write things down for yourself. Yeah. In a journal. You bought some of your journals. You were late this morning, but actually not later than me. But you were digging these out of your cupboards or what have you.
1: Yeah.
0: Why did you feel the need to do that? And can you just explain a bit about journaling and how that's helped you with this hopeful journey through grief?
1: Yeah. So the journaling actually has become really important. And I would probably count the blog as a type of journaling.
0: Okay, actually. So journaling's just simply writing down your thoughts.
1: Absolutely. And we talked about the journal, the blog back in the first episode.
0: We did.
1: And I said how useful it was to help clarify my thoughts, get them in order, especially when you've had a discussion with a doctor and they give you like a lot of information and you just need to like order it in your mind, really. I found the blog really useful for that. And as other family members did as well. And then the journaling, I mean, it's something like you hear in Christian circles used quite a lot, doesn't it? People talk about journaling.
0: But people keep diaries.
1: Yeah.
0: All kinds of people keep diaries, don't they?
1: And also, I think in counselling, I think they encourage people to journal because it's almost like that letter that you don't send where you can just spill everything that you're feeling onto paper. And actually, it just does help with that whole process. So I've always been a big journaler. As you can see, this is just like the 6 months, I think, leading up to James's...
0: There's a few books for people who can't see. There's quite a few books on the desk there.
1: Yeah.
0: But one of the things you mentioned to me outside as you're getting your coffee was that actually there was a strange silence in your journaling for a week.
1: Yeah, for like 6 days. So I was just looking back and I noticed I journal in July, right up until James passes away, and then he passed away on the 24th of July, and my next entry is on the 30th of July, which interestingly was like I had no words. I just could not even, I don't think, string words together to be able to write down. Such was the numbness and the pain of losing James. You know, we talk about the hope, and we talked last week about hope isn't based on outcomes, but there was such...
0: That was the worst that could happen in your mind.
1: Yeah, absolutely. And, you know, I think even though towards the end, the last few days, we knew what was coming, there's the actual bit where your heart catches up with your head. Like what your eyes have seen, your heart has to comprehend is real. And I think in those 6 days, that was perhaps all of it, you know, just trying to get our head around. I mean, it's a busy time as well. You're expected to make big decisions. But I think the numbness and the silence. But interestingly, as I'm reading this, I've put James passed away on Sunday the 24th.
0: This is your first now entry after that period of silence. Sorry.
1: Yeah. So James passed away on Sunday the 24th of July at 9 p.m. I've known you there in the pain of the loss, Lord. I know that you're carrying us. I thank you for your comfort and assurance. And I thank you where James is. I'm sorry that I haven't really been able to speak to you or write to you this last week. You're the only one who knows where I am. And thank you that you provide the people that surround us. And I just, I think I was saying to you, wasn't I, as I read through the journal, actually, one of my big thank you prayers is for the people that God placed around us at that time that were the physical hands and feet through our pain. They were the physical presence of an invisible God. And that's how he used people to reach us.
0: One of the other things that you've put, you shared with me, don't know where it is in your journal, but probably quite soon after this period of silence, you also prayed or expressed in your journal your desire that the people around you would not stop talking about James.
1: Yeah. So the next paragraph, actually, from what I just read, says, just praying that after all of this, that in our talking, people won't forget to mention James. Please, Lord, let them honour him. I want everyone to hear his name. I don't want him to be forgotten. And just really powerful words, you know, just that desire that his life should be meaningful, that it should be marked somewhere and not just like the dust blown away. And then, you know, the bigger the impact that person has on your life, I think the stronger those feelings are. So we all know distant people, or we've heard about people that have passed away, and time rolls on and their memory dims a little bit. But for those of us that had somebody really close that's been lost, that never happens.
0: No.
1: That never happens. That, like I said earlier, didn't I, all those stages of grief, I think I have most days, you know, and some to some more extreme than another. I mean, one of the things I do remember doing after James died, I couldn't sleep. And I think I perhaps had a little bit of like a PTSD, and I'm not just a touch of it where I couldn't sleep, because when I tried to close my eyes at night, all I could see was James's face, really. And it was harrowing. It was really harrowing. And I remember I was like, Lord, how can I get through this stage? I was praying that, Lord, how can I get through this stage? And I felt like he pointed me to Psalm 23. Now, I've heard Psalm 23 loads of times. And
0: the Lord is my shepherd.
1: And lots of people, whether they're believers or non-believers.
0: I'm not religious, but I know Psalm 23, even if it's with Dibley.
1: Following different faiths, I think people are... Shall I just read it while we're here? So this is Psalm 23, and it says, "The Lord is my shepherd, I lack nothing. He makes me lie down in green pastures. He leads me beside quiet waters. He refreshes my soul. He guides me along the right paths for his name's sake. And even though I walk through the darkest valley," and in some versions that says the valley of the shadow of death, "I will fear no evil, for you are with me. Your rod and your staff, they comfort me. You prepare a table before me in the presence of my enemies, and you anoint my head with oil. My cup overflows. Surely your goodness and love will follow me all the days of my life, and I will dwell in the house of the Lord forever."

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2: When I think back to those early weeks after losing James, actually having heard this, then I read this and I felt like I was living it. Because even going back to the very first, which says, "The Lord is my shepherd, I lack nothing," it's like everything else in my world was completely rocked and nothing made any kind of sense anymore. And even as I spoke to other people, I felt like I was behind a glass window. Like the world was going on and I was like behind this glass window, unable to connect with it. And the Lord is my shepherd. And despite being behind the glass, my true north was God, and I had to stay focused.
3: So he was
2: on
3: the constant thing that you recognise when everything else was beginning to look different.
2: Yeah.
3: You were feeling different, people responding to you different.
2: Yeah.
3: There was a constant.
2: Yes, yeah, absolutely. And he,
3: the North Star.
2: Yeah, absolutely. Absolutely. He was that place that I could go, that unchanging, that one thing, that one person that was unchanging in a very precarious time.
3: It's interesting you say it as well, Emma, because actually the first 6 days you said nothing, not mm-hmm. only in your journal, but mm-hmm. in your journal you reveal you said nothing to God.
2: Mm-hmm.
3: But the kind of God we're talking about is happy
2: mm-hmm.
3: with you not saying anything.
2: Yeah.
3: And last week in the podcast you say how one of the outcomes of going through grief is your increased ability to sit with people and say nothing.
2: Mm.
3: So in one way, you're beginning through the suffering. We said last week, suffering produces perseverance, which develops a kind of character that brings hope.
2: Yeah.
3: Your character has been shaped in this.
2: Yeah.
3: And the hope can just sit there in the silence.
2: Mm-hmm.
3: But you're able to be that hope, that hopeful silence for people.
2: It's a visible representation, like I said earlier, of an invisible God, isn't it? That the invisible God who's with us at all times is listening. And by them being the physical person that can represent God, we're able to listen in.
3: And just by sitting there and being there.
2: Yeah.
3: Because one of the things, as you're talking, we're thinking about the practical things we've been mm-hmm. doing, reminding ourselves of things that are true.
2: Mm-hmm.
3: The Bible, for me, is the ultimate source of, it's the anchor, it's the truth, it never changes. And Psalm 23 is a great place for people to go. We've talked about journaling. But coming back to relationships and having people around you, you used the word safety, we used it last week as well, and trust.
2: Mm-hmm.
3: And I think there's people, I'm sort of riffing a bit here, there's people that generally we really trust.
2: Yes.
3: And we would trust them with, you know, we'd drop the kids around and leave the kids there. We'd trust them with money. We'd trust them to keep a secret. But there are also some people with whom, in these particularly vulnerable moments, we feel safe.
2: Yes, yes.
3: And I can think of people in my life who I really trust,
2: mm-hmm.
3: and they're trustworthy, mm-hmm. but I'm not necessarily sure I'd feel safe enough with them in those most fragile moments. And I think that's just a discernment thing for us as we go through difficult times. I think safe, for me, is that people bring up stuff at my speed.
2: Yes, and they ask the right questions.
3: And they ask the right questions to work out if you're okay with that.
2: Yeah, and they're not afraid. You can, you know, it's in people's non-verbals as well, isn't it? It's not just in their verbal responses, but in their non-verbals. Are they comfortable? You know, do they look comfortable when you bring up the subject? And death is a very... Like, not everybody is comfortable with talking about that, are they? With the end of life and the loss of, and the pain of death. And I think actually to know a bit of their backstory as well, because actually most people that are good at listening have a bit of a backstory. And it doesn't have to be around death, but they've either spent years perhaps in a caring profession or counselling or something else. And I would say some trusted listening service, I think, would be the way to say it. And I would, and also those, for me, because I'm a person of faith, I've got friends who I really trust as well, who aren't Christians. But my friends that are Christians know me at a much deeper level because there's an element of my life that they understand that perhaps people who don't believe

0: It's interesting. So Christianity as a religion, and I'm mm-hmm. not a fan of religion, mm-hmm. gets a bad rap, mm-hmm. And sometimes for the right reasons. And there's many things that I'm slightly embarrassed about when it comes to church and religion and various things. First of all, we've got to remember we don't have a religious God. Mm-hmm. Secondly, we've got to remember that his son Jesus, when he came, the only people he got angry with were not the people who were struggling yeah. with life, yeah. but with the people who made mm-hmm. faith so complicated that those people who were struggling couldn't access it.
1: Yeah.
0: So we don't have a religious God. But it is interesting that actually people have approached me, not because I'm a vicar, but mm-hmm. because they know I have a faith.
1: Mm-hmm.
0: And I think they see me as a safe person because of that. Not necessarily people who'd call themselves Christians. Mm-hmm. And I've also picked up on Facebook, I lost a friend a few months ago. And one of the things, he went through a very difficult time the year before he passed away. And during that time, he came and drew particularly close, not to the church as an organized thing. He mm-hmm. didn't suddenly mm-hmm. turn up on Sundays. I'm not mm-hmm. that interested in that, really. But he drew particularly close to a couple of Christian friends, me and another good friend of mine, Russ. And I thought that's interesting that yeah. he thought that was a safe place he could go.
1: Also, I mean, I wonder if it's because you represent hope as well, because you have faith, and he knows presumably that you have a faith, that within that you represent a hope as well.
0: He was the person who said, Rob, I'm not religious, but I want yeah. you to take my mum's funeral. And
1: yeah.
0: I still hear those words in my head all the time. I'm not religious, but. And I think that's fine.
1: Yeah. But he was looking for hope, wasn't he? He wanted hope.
0: And he thought he could find it among us. Perhaps yeah. that's what you're
1: yeah.
0: saying.
1: Yeah.
0: So we've talked about journaling. We've talked about having some truth, some nuggets mm-hmm. of truth. I mm-hmm. think some people have the footprints in the sand poem in their yeah. bathrooms at yeah. home. I think that's... it's not direct words from the Bible, but it's
1: yeah.
0: total Bible, isn't
1: yeah.
0: it? It's really Psalm 23, isn't it?
1: Yeah.
0: I'm, you know, for I know you're with me.
1: Yeah.
0: You know,
1: yeah. I mean, the thing is as well, like these verses here, I think before, you know, I always thought they were very wise. There was real wisdom in these words. But I think in the deepest grief, actually, I was living those words. Do you know what I mean? I was absolutely, that was a description of my life that I was I needed to lie down. So, for example...
0: You needed to lie down.
1: Yeah.
0: Be restored.
1: Yeah. So, I've said before, I was working at Plymouth Christian Centre in the office there, the staff team, and I took some months out initially after James died, and I went back thinking I was ready and just so desperately trying to hold on to something that was normal and that would resemble something of my life before James died. And they were so good. They were so good. They were just like, let us look after you, no pressure on you to do anything, just let us care for you. But I very strongly felt God in around the October, November time say, you need to step aside and come and lie down with me in the green pastures. And I did. And actually, it was such a restorative time. So I think I was off from mid-November to like mid-February. And yeah, the Lord just restored me. And I can't say restored me to before, because I think when you've been through that kind of experience, there is no going back to who you were before. But he restored me to who he was, could make me for the rest, you know, to go forward from that place onwards, really. So
0: I remember as well... that Carl's employer
1: mm-hmm.
0: had been great during mm-hmm. a lot of that
1: yes.
0: time.
1: And yes.
0: so we're not here to say, you know, the Christians are the helpful people.
1: No, no.
0: Not, it's not about the ins and outs and
1: yeah.
0: that religious language. We're not interested in that.
1: Yeah.
0: But actually hope and kindness can come from anywhere.
1: Yes.
0: And perhaps
1: yeah.
0: someone listening is an employer. Like
1: yeah.
0: you can be a big part in
1: yeah.
0: somebody's journey.
1: Yeah.

0: very much goes back to the he makes me lie down in green pastures and he leads me beside quiet waters. And it says here, he refreshes my soul. And I'm sure in other versions it says he restores my soul. And that very much was that experience. I mean, during that time, I did quite a bit of reading as well. And I read a book by Malcolm Duncan called Good Grief, which I highly recommend. And in the first half of the book, Malcolm Duncan talks about his own experience of loss. And he's had a tremendous amount of loss in his family, young, old, expected, unexpected. And his reality and his grittiness of saying he was getting on a ferry, I think, at one point, and one of his parents had passed away, and he parked the car and he got out and he just laid down on the tarmac because he just couldn't move, curled up in a ball because he was so overcome with grief. And it just all of a sudden made me feel like it's okay to feel this way. It was just such a breakthrough that actually I'm not abnormal. It's not that I'm not coping with life, but it is that I'm overwhelmed with grief, which was just so powerful. But in the second half of his book, he talks about Lazarus. And I heard, and as he explained it, I heard it in such a different way. And he talked about how he, so in the story of Lazarus, so Lazarus and Mary and Martha.
1: All friends of Jesus, yeah.
0: Yeah, and they call for Jesus to come and heal Lazarus because he's sick. But Jesus doesn't. He stays continuing doing what he's doing, what he's doing. And he comes a few days later, by which time Lazarus has passed away and he's been gone for a couple of days. So they put and they've put him in a tomb. And Jesus arrives and he grieves with the sisters. And even though he knows he's about to raise Lazarus from the dead, he actually grieves with the sisters. And I think it's that point that really spoke to me as well is, you know, that Jesus grieves with us. God grieves with us. He grieves over our broken hearts because this was never his intention for us to experience death. He wants us to have eternal life. And we were never originally back with Adam and Eve meant to experience the pain of death, were we?
1: And coming back to Psalm 23, though I walk through the darkest valley, is in the middle of that psalm, isn't it? And at the end, you know, you're going to prepare a feast for me, my cup's going to be overflowing and all those things. But it's going through those dark times is a hope. And one of the things that made me think of was an analogy that you mentioned. I don't know if it came from that book, but that grief is like turning your back on the waves. You've been at Cornwall this weekend. I went down to Bude 2 weeks ago. North Coast, the waves are just different up there. You're getting smashed. But so I was trying to keep my eyes on the waves because, and also on my 10-year-old who just wanted to jump around in them and I was worried she'd get totally smashed. Explain this analogy of having your back to the waves and grief.
0: Yeah, well, somebody once said to me, and I can't remember where it came from or whether I read it, but it said grief being like standing in the sea with your back to the waves, and while you think you've managed to get yourself to a place of functioning and where you can actually perform daily tasks and live a little again, actually it feels like out of nowhere come these big waves and they knock you off your feet and you never know where they're coming, when they're coming. So when you're stood with the back to the waves, you just they just knock you, don't they? And it reminded me, we went my daughter Abby and I went dipping this weekend twice actually, and I was reminded of that. But then somebody else also said to me, sometimes we can make moments to embrace our grief and feel our pain, you know, like we said, with the right person, maybe a conversation or
1: an event.
0: Yeah, or an event.
1: Going to get a few people together to on an anniversary allow yourself to...
0: Those spaces of grief. And actually, it feels like you are able to invite grief in on your terms. So one of the things we were talking about just before we went on air about the waves, and we were saying about almost inviting the grief in means that you're able to turn around and face the wave as it comes, which means you can prepare for it. It doesn't take you so off guard. And I think that's true. I do think that's true, that you can face the grief sort of almost more head on, really, than if you're not preparing for it, if you're not embracing it, if you're not allowing yourself to feel it, and if you're locking it away, that's when it comes unexpectedly. But there will still be waves that catch you.
1: And there's also life that you need to crack on with, as we said at the beginning. So you can't constantly face that wave because you've got
0: a 10-year-old to make sure.
1: You've got a 10-year-old to make sure they're not drowning.
0: Yeah, you know. Absolutely those things. But they still do catch you. So it will be the sight of a jumper in a supermarket, a man wearing a jumper in a supermarket, or the back of a head that looks like somebody. And that will be the wave that you that is unexpected. So you can, you know, you can almost face the waves when it comes to like anniversaries or special occasions. And yes, it does feel sad and it does rub and hurt. Like I said, back at the beginning, you know, everything feels a little bit incomplete still without James. It's just 2 years. But actually you can, yeah, you can learn to invite, you know, certain amount of grief in and prepare for it. But then other areas you won't, it will just take you like a curved ball. And you won't be able to...
1: And this man in this book, which sounds so good. Remind us of the title of the book.
0: So it's called Good Grief.
1: Good Grief by...
0: Malcolm Duncan.
1: And he just curled up a fetus on the tarmac.
0: Yeah, he talks about lots of different scenarios. You know, he had like a nephew and then the nephew's father. So the nephew died and then the father just really struggled, couldn't get past the grief. And then he took his life, and just so many different types of grief, you know, so many different scenarios, ages of people that have died, different circumstances. And
1: the book's practical as well as
0: and
1: real.
0: But hopeful. That's the thing. The thing, you would think it would feel quite down, wouldn't you? Do you know what I mean? On that subject. But actually he just offers a hope and that reassurance that you're normal to feel those things. So that was really valuable. I'm in my

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3: I mean, one of the other things as well that we did was the bereavement journey.
4: Okay.
3: Which is run by HDB.
4: So someone can go Google HDB bereavement journey. I know from a little bit about the content that actually the first 6 weeks is talking about all these pains, the reality of it. Mm-hmm. And they're quite open to say, look, we do want to end up talking about our hope in God at the end, but this is a space for everybody. And then there's some additional episodes, if you like, at the end for people who want to go deep into faith. This isn't about Bible bashing. It's creating the space, being real, meeting other people in a similar situation. But what is so interesting, and we don't have much more time actually today. I thought we'd run out of things to say. We never do ever. Is that actually I'm often surprised when I ask someone, would you like me to pray for you? Mm-hmm. That regardless of what anyone would say about their background, their faith or whatever, very rarely do people turn around and say no. Mm-hmm. And it reminds me of a conversation I had a few years ago with some friends of mine, multi-generational family. It's a single dad, a younger child, and then a gran, and they live together. And the gran, who I know well, and I was chatting to her, she'd lost her husband quite young age. Then she'd lost, her son was born heavily disabled, so she was a carer for him. Right. And then he was abused as part of people who were looking after him. And then apparently never got over that. And then he died. I mean, it's one of those stories where again and again, talk about the waves coming in and just smashing you in life. And we had a frank conversation, and in relationships sometimes you know when you can say something. I wanted her to have as much space as possible to wallow, to be honest with me about how she felt. And then she said, you know, I'm not quite sure about all this God stuff. And obviously she felt she could say that to me, and I just felt a prompt from God to actually undergird her a little bit and say, you know what, I'll be honest with you because I love you. I don't think it helps you if you take God out the equation.
3: Oh, wow.
4: And I wouldn't, you know, I'm not always, people know me, I'm not a Bible basher in that sense, but sometimes I get a prompt from the Lord that this is what she needs, otherwise she's going to fall too far.
3: Mm-hmm.
4: And I said, no, it doesn't help. I said, if we take God out of the equation, there's no heaven.
3: Mm-hmm.
4: That doesn't help your husband or your son, you know. But also, if you take away God, there's no justice for the perpetrators against your son as well.
3: Yes.
4: You know, and I think in love, we need to be honest with people. Mm-hmm. I don't know who's in heaven and who's not.
3: Mm-hmm.
4: That's not my decision. That's God's decision. I know he's made a way through his son for us to be forgiven, who, a bit like me, have strayed.
3: They're like all of us.
4: We've all strayed. That's what the Bible says. All, actually, none of us are perfect. We say that, don't we? We've all fallen short. We're not perfect. But he's made a way for us to be forgiven and to be there. But some people, to the bitter end, will just refuse to be there. But our confidence about heaven is ultimately, without God, there is no heaven.
3: Yeah.
4: Without Jesus raising from the dead, none of us will. Yeah, so let's not remove God from this situation. And let's not remove justice from the conversation. I know people don't like talking about hell as well as heaven. And again, it's not my place to say who goes where. But we believe in justice.
3: Mm-hmm.
4: And heaven isn't just an eternal replay of this earth. I mean, that wouldn't be heaven, would it?
3: No.
4: Because this place is a mess. And actually, God said it would be. And I think often people say, you know, I don't like talking about God because the world's such a mess. I said, that's not a reason not to believe in God. That's a reason to believe in God. First and foremost, because in the Bible, he said it's going to get worse. Mm-hmm. As people turn away, we make a mess. He's given us free will. He's given us choices. Mm-hmm. And the world's a mess.
3: Mm-hmm.
4: But what we look forward to is a time when he puts things right. He holds people to account. And as he builds this kingdom, which is everlasting, going back to Psalm 23, I will live in the land of the Lord forever, in the presence of the Lord forever. You know, it will be a feast. There'll be these things. It's because he's there. He's the king. It's not a billion little kings make up their own idea of what's right, what's wrong, what's good, what's bad. We all, I think you used this word when you talked about your mother, one of your last conversations, mother, you need to submit to Jesus. Mm. Need to submit. So I don't think I'd end on that. I don't know where that came from, yeah. But we talk about the bereavement journey and how there is this optional extra to talk about faith. And yeah. Whilst we want to talk about real life, we don't think it helps anyone not to talk about God.
3: Yeah, absolutely. Absolutely. I just think that's a really valuable point. I really do. That, what was it? Say it again about the...
4: I'm going to say it all again. I've been rambling for the last 10 minutes.
3: Just that phrase that you said to
4: the lady. Doesn't help.
3: To remove God, wasn't it?
4: To remove God from this conversation, from your thoughts.
3: Yeah, absolutely. I think that's just such a powerful line, a powerful phrase. It doesn't help to remove God from your thoughts.
4: No.
3: I just think that's wonderful. Maybe that's where we should leave it.
4: Let's
3: for
4: leave
3: this
4: it
3: week.
4: There.
3: And we'll look forward to speaking again with you next week.
4: Thanks, Emma.
3: Thanks for joining us for this episode of Hope and the City. We hope you found it useful and we're really glad that you've joined us. It would be great if you have any comments, any feedback, questions or anything that you'd like us to look into in the future, if you'd get in touch on
4: hope@crplymouth.co.uk. So do interact with us. I've given the email and on the socials as well, @HopeAndTheCityPodcast. Thank you again for listening.

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3: From the Sky News Centre at 4. Four men have pleaded guilty to destroying four Jewish community ambulances in an arson attack in North London. The group, aged between 18 and 20, caused £1 million worth of damage in Golders Green in March. Nearby flats and a synagogue were hit. This man heard the explosion from his home.
4: So around 1:45, we had a really loud bang. Instantly could smell this really thick smoke in the apartment. Went to check out the window in my bedroom and saw a fire. And initially I was a bit kind of dazed and thought the fire was actually in the building. Yeah, just tried to evacuate as quickly as possible.
3: The number of people missing in the flash floods in Nepal and Tibet is nearing 2,000. More than 500 are known to have died, and authorities are monitoring two lakes for risks of further flooding. Entire villages have been wiped out and thousands of people displaced. Jonty Ellaby from the emergency disaster charity Shelterbox explains what happened.
5: There was a glacial slip that caused a massive avalanche and huge amounts of water to come down the hills and the mountains. This has wiped out roads and wiped out communication networks. It's meant that it's challenging for the teams on the ground, aid workers, government, everyone.
3: 33 British nationals are unaccounted for. Police have condemned the behaviour of a crowd who set fire to cars at a vigil for a young man killed in the A66 crash near Middlesbrough. Five vehicles were wrecked last night as balloons, flares and fireworks were released. Gatwick Airport's facing more issues with water supplies. Toilets and restaurants there had to be closed a few weeks ago. Hundreds of people who had their heating oil orders cancelled following a price surge to get compensation. It's after the UK's consumer watchdog raised concerns about possible breaches of consumer contracts. And Dolly Parton offered to try experimental drugs in the hope of helping others in the future, according to her sister. The country music singer died on Tuesday, aged 80, following a brief battle with cancer. That's the latest. I'm Tanya Snow.
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0: This Music May Contain Hope is the ambitious second album from Ray. Blending jazz, soul, and pop with moments of breathtaking musical grandeur, Ray pairs raw and vulnerable songwriting with spectacular musicianship. It's a bold, unrestrained journey through heartbreak, insecurity, and self-doubt, searching for the light on the other side. Gloriously expansive and theatrical. Ultimately, this music does exactly what it says. It contains hope. Don't miss the number one selling album from Ray. This Music May Contain Hope.
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In her recent book, Strangers and Intimates, Tiffany Jenkins claims that our modern-day ideas of privacy were formed in the Reformation. Martin Luther argued that authority rested in the Bible, not in the Catholic Church, and that we can have a direct relationship with God without going through any intermediaries, like a priest, for instance. It encouraged what is known as interiority, and there are matters of conscience which we decide inwardly as individuals, rather than have them decided for us externally, by priests or teachers or elders in the community to which we belong. And you probably agree with most of this, but it's led to our culture becoming very individualistic. We hold the value of self way high up. It's up to me to decide what I do and how I do it, and to maintain that there are lots of things that I keep private. You don't have permission to know about them, let alone speak into them. And in that drift towards extreme individualism and privacy, I think we've lost something. The power of collective wisdom, for instance, and the humility to submit to authority, particularly for the young. The sad abuse of said authority means that people feel a lot safer this way, but have we lost something in the process, I wonder? And the accountability that comes from people knowing what's going on in your life and bringing help and encouragement, even loving correction where it's needed. They say it takes a village to raise a child. Perhaps we could say that it takes a community to raise an adult. But in this broken world, there do need to be checks and balances to protect from abuse that can arise from this interconnection. I'm speaking as a church leader who's trying to create a church that expresses genuine community and all the benefits that go with it. It's a reflection of heaven, because I believe that we're built for a relationship. And it's also an antidote to the epidemic of loneliness that we're experiencing in our culture. And the first step is for me to lower my drawbridge and to start to let people into my life and my heart. Maybe it is their business, after all.

0: Join me, Esther Staplestone, for a new series of Close Encounters. I'll be interviewing seemingly ordinary people about their amazing life experiences and play some of the songs that are meaningful to them.
1: I felt like I knew him when I was reading the Bible. It was almost like that voice coming off the scriptures was the voice that had been talking to me when I was little.
0: There'll be inspiring, emotive and heartwarming stories as we talk to people who've seen their lives totally transformed through a deeply spiritual experience.
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second album from Stephen Stanley. A fusion of atmospheric rock textures with raw, honest songwriting. It's a powerful release for anyone unsure of what comes next in life. It's both a confession and an invitation to sit in the space between brokenness and breakthrough. And a reminder that sometimes the greatest strength is found in surrender. Trustfall by Stephen Stanley. Stream and download it today.

Journo Lisa Mitchell explains that few girls are able to complete the list of model must-haves. At least 176 centimetres tall, natural beauty, unshakable self-confidence, vivacious personality, ambition, natural talent, acting ability, poise and grooming. One model commented, "I'm willing to do everything for it. You should make an effort to look perfect. I shouldn't use the word, should I," she says, "but that's what they're expecting. I'm willing to keep up to that." Many of us, overwhelmed by media images, don't even begin to try for perfection. A good, honest effort. Doing our best is enough for us, thanks. Jesus told the story of a widow's mite, a lady who offered the smallest coin known, which was everything she had. No matter what you have to offer, it's sufficient. God doesn't ask you to be perfect, just committed and loving. This is John Smith.

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1: 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From the Sky News Centre at 5, Andy Burnham is to abstain from next month's vote on legalising assisted dying in England and Wales. He's told his parliamentary party he doesn't want to unduly influence the debate in his role as Prime Minister. In a letter, he writes how everyone must be given the space to arrive at their own decision. Mr Burnham was asked about the issue last month.
2: I think there's something that needs to happen first. The fixing of the funding of palliative care and social care. I think it is very challenging to introduce that wider debate in a context of people not receiving that care.
1: Almost 2,000 people are missing following the deadly flash floods on the border between Nepal and Tibet. More than 560 are dead. 33 Britons are unaccounted for. Detectives have revealed they're not linking a house fire which killed a young girl and her aunt near Middlesbrough to a fatal collision 4 days earlier. Cleveland police have drafted in 200 extra officers after a spate of crimes since five young men and two PCs died in the crash on the A66. Labour MP for Redcar, Anna Turnley, says poverty is a factor.
3: It's not surprising when you've got areas where we have some of the highest child poverty rates in the country, where we've seen 30 years of industrial decline and we now have a youth unemployment rate that's double the national average. And we've had our fire and our police services cut. This is going to have an impact on local communities and this is what we've got to reverse.
1: Four men have admitted setting fire to four ambulances owned by a Jewish charity in northwest London. The incident in Golders Green in March caused around £1 million worth of damage. Celtic say they're shocked after they and Rangers were ordered to play their next home Scottish Cup matches behind closed doors. It follows last season's quarter-final, which was marred by fan disorder at Ibrox. And London's Science Museum wants to set a new world record for the most Star Trek Vulcan hand salutes performed at the same time. It's to mark 60 years of the show. That's the latest. I'm Tanya Snuggs.
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0: 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I'm Tanya and I'm here with Amelia, and you're listening to Coffee Catch-Up's Espresso.
1: In this hour, you'll hear myself and Tanya talking about life and faith and generally having a good time.
0: And of course, you'll hear lots of great music too. So let's get straight into it.

0: music and life.
1: Yeah. I hope you're ready to have a ton of fun.
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2: Confessions of a Church Kid is the debut album from Rachel DeLong. 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Stream and download it now.

0: Hello, it's Amelia and Tanya from Coffee Catch-Up's podcast. You're listening to Coffee Catch-Up's Espresso on Cross Rhythms Plymouth. And welcome to another episode. It's a joy to be here. We're going to do a bit more of a fun one today. We've done a few of these and we just think it's great fun.
1: Yes.
0: For you guys to get to know us a little bit better, we'd also love to get to know you a little bit better. So if you have your answers to the things we're going to talk about, please do send it in. We are coffeecatchupspodcast@gmail.com. So firstly, Tanya, what is your favourite film?
1: Now, I'm not sure if this is a cheating, this answer, but I always say Lord of the Rings. I know it's three films in one. I know, before you get cross.
0: But it counts.
1: But it does. In my head, it counts. In my favourite films of all time, and therefore favourite film when you put them along together. I watch them every year at Christmas, usually with my brother, but he's just had a baby, so... You know, he hasn't got time for that 9-hour stint that is Lord of the Rings.
0: I mean, to me, that's called a lack of dedication, and I think he needs to learn to prioritise. Because what's more important?
1: Yeah.
0: Definitely the baby, but also, like, it's Lord of the Rings.
1: It's Lord of the Rings. I love it so much. And, of course, it's also a very good film. The Return of the King is a joint winner for having won the most Oscars in history.
0: So good.
1: But I love films, and every year... one of my good friends does an Oscars party. It's very suave.
0: Love it.
1: We all, in fact, it wasn't that long ago actually, we all went to his house. He just throws the most glamorous dinner party. You have to dress up and then you do a quiz about the Oscars, and then you watch the Oscars live in the middle of the night. It's chaos. But however many films I've seen, and I have seen a lot, Lord of the Rings is still my favourite. What about you?
0: I mean, agreed, Lord of the Rings is absolutely up there, and they are also some of my favourites. But for the sake of saying a different answer to you, also one of my all-time favourite films is The Princess Bride. I think it's absolutely hilarious.
1: Iconic film.
0: Every time I watch it, and I can actually watch it, like, I don't need a long stint between watching that film and watching it again, and... I just think it's great. The humour, it's really, you know, it's really clean humour.
1: Yeah.
0: And it's just, it's basically a mick take, if you haven't seen it. It's basically a mick take of a classic fairy tale. And it is very, very funny. Mm-hmm. My favourite, I mean, it's so quotable. I love Miracle Max. I think Miracle Max is incredibly funny. and every time he comes on screen, I just start laughing. and I also love the hilarity of... Inigo Montoya saying before he introduces himself to the person that he wants to take revenge on, he just says hello.
1: It's all about manners.
0: Hello, my name is Inigo Montoya. You killed my father, prepare to die. It's just absolutely hilarious.
1: But that film has been so significant of influencing so many other films as well.
0: Yes,
1: and it stands the test of time. I think for films, I'm like, if these films stand that test of time, like, they don't They age well. That is another marker of a good film, because it can do well at its time. Like, it could win Oscars that year, but if it doesn't stand the test of time, and I think Princess Bride does.
0: Oh yeah, I mean,
1: universally,
0: it's like
1: funny.
0: It's like 40 years old now, nearly, and it's still going. I think it will be forever hilarious. So recommend those films to you.
1: Absolutely, and also send us your favourite films, because I've got a long list of films that I want to watch. And honestly, some of them are embarrassing that I've not seen them yet.
0: Oh, same.
1: So, like, I only watched Dirty Dancing, like, a few years ago.
0: Me too, actually.
1: On my list of wanting to see. So send us in your film recommendations. Also, on a film-related note before we go to the break, my favourite film of last year was a film called I Swear, which is on Netflix now. It's about Tourette's. It's a real story.
0: Yeah.
1: So that is my favourite film of last year, and honestly... If you've got the time and you're looking for a good film, watch it. It's so good.
0: Interesting.
1: I cried, but for all hopeful reasons.
0: Oh,
1: not
0: sure.
1: For sad reasons. It wasn't like Hamlet where you cry because it's really sad and it's all about grief. It was crying because, this is so moving.
0: I love it. I love it. That sounds great. We are going to go to a break now, but don't you worry. We will be back after some music.

0: 3FM. Yeah. Welcome back. You're listening to Tanya and Amelia on Crosswood and Sprimouth. This is Coffee, Ketchup's Espresso. So, we've just been talking about films, and we're going to leave that there because otherwise, as you've probably gathered, I will talk forever about films.
1: It's
0: love
1: true.
0: Love my films. Now, perhaps a slightly deeper question, depends how you take it, Amelia. What is the bravest thing you've done?
1: Oh, that's a great question. I think... I mean, again, it does depend how you take it. If we go for the not very deep answer, the one I'm going to go for, when I was in Peru, some of us went whitewater rafting. Ooh. That is not my comfort zone at all. I very much enjoy like going for like hikes or whatever, but if you're asking me to do very active and low-key dangerous things, that's not really my comfort zone. So I went whitewater rafting. That in itself was an achievement. And then we got partway down the river, and we've obviously been given instructions like, if you fall out the boat, like, this is what you need to do, this is how you need to position yourself. The guy that was our instructor in the boat, we got to a certain point and he went, right, you all need to jump out now. And I was like, I'm sorry, say that again and a little bit louder. And he was definitely speaking in English, not even in Spanish, so I couldn't even claim that it was like a lack of translation. He definitely said to jump out the boat, and I did it.
0: Well done.
1: And I did it, and I'm still alive. I do remember quite like clearly just floating down the Urubamba River with my head, with my feet like going down current, and because that's what we've been told to do, and just praying and going, Lord, if this is the way that I die, fair, like, it's been fun, you know. And I didn't die. I'm still here.
0: I've got weird images in my head now of you kind of bobbing along in this really kind of rapid river. Well done, Amelia.
1: Thanks. It was terrifying.
0: Sounds kind of fun though.
1: It was fun, and I'm glad I've done it, and I can say that I've done it now, and now I don't necessarily have to do it again.
0: Tick, done.
1: Yeah, exactly. Whitewater rafting done. Thank you very much. How about you?
0: Well, I went very different to you. I went more serious.
1: Did you go deep?
0: When I was thinking about this answer.
1: Go for it.
0: I think I do have two answers, which I know I'm cheating again. I cheat with films. I'm cheating with this one again. One of them I have spoken about actually before on the radio. About going into prisons and doing prison work. So I did a theatre contract a couple of years ago, or a year ago, I can't remember.
1: About
0: 2 years ago. And I took the contract because I needed the work, I needed the money, and we were going into prisons, into Cat B, C and D prisons, doing a piece of theatre and then running workshops with the prisoners. And yeah, it was all around the themes of forgiveness and restorative justice. I know I've spoken about it a lot. Honestly, it was one of the most rewarding things I ever did, but it was really scary. I was the only woman in the group, and I'd never stepped foot in a prison before. I'd been very lucky to not really have anything to do with prisons in the past. And then not only going in and doing the job, but also finding it very rewarding and knowing that you did a good job and working with the prisoners and making a difference, was one of the most incredible experiences of my life, and I talk about it all the time. But also, it took a lot of courage and a lot of bravery.
1: Yeah, totally.
0: The comments that you get when you go into prison as a woman are very. Some of them are very, very, very respectful and kind and very interested to get to know you. Others are not so kind and don't bear repeating on the radio. And then my other answer to this question, again, is rather deep. I've gone not so cheery. I struggled with my mental health for a while. I had really quite serious mental health crisis about 5 years ago, and insomnia as a result of all of that. The slow process of healing is sometimes just looks like getting out of bed in the morning, having a shower, cooking dinner rather than just getting a takeaway. And I would say that for me, recovering from that and bearing with myself as I got better. At one point I did, unfortunately, I did try to end my life. And I'm really glad that I didn't. And the recovery and my walk with Jesus in that every day, just trying to get through the day. It's by far the most brave thing I've done, even though it doesn't look as dramatic as going into a prison or jumping out of a raft. But sometimes the bravest thing you do is getting through the day to the next day. So if that is resonating with anybody who is listening, just get through today. And eventually you'll get to a point where you don't have to be brave anymore.
1: Mm. Wow, that's amazing. Thank you so much for sharing that.
0: You're welcome.
1: We're going to go to a short break, but we'll be back with more Coffee Captured Espresso just after the break.

0: Welcome back. It's Tanya and Amelia from Coffee Catchups Podcast. You're listening to Coffee Catchups Espresso on Cross Rhythms Plymouth. We were talking about the bravest thing you've done. We're going to massively gear change and talk about the most embarrassing thing that has happened to you or you have inflicted upon yourself. Amelia, I know you. I've known you for many years. I know you've got some good embarrassing stories in your arsenal. Tell us. Tell the listener.
1: So this is highly embarrassing, and I want to apologise in advance for the theme of this story. I had a crush on this guy, right? And after church, a few of us would like go down to a cafe or a bar or whatever just to kind of hang out. And myself and this guy spent quite a long time like chatting and, you know, laughing and all of this, and I'm like, oh, this is kind of going maybe quite well. And then at the time I wasn't driving, and so he very kindly offered me a lift home. Now, pausing the story there, previous to this, this is where I have to apologize to you ladies. As you know, sometimes when the time of the month comes, or you're not sure if it's about to start and you haven't got anything on you to help, sometimes you just have to put a little wad of loo roll down there.
0: We've all done it.
1: Just to make sure that you're not going to get caught out if you haven't got another chance to do anything. So that is what I had done in the church service beforehand. So anyway, we've come down to this cafe, we're chatting, we're laughing. And I was also like, I looked well cute. I was wearing my like a little pinafore dress and tights, and it was really nice. And again, I've had a lovely time chatting and laughing with this guy. And he offers me a lift home. I get in his car. It's about a 10-minute journey.
0: Oh no, I can see where this is going.
1: Again, we're like, you know, still chatting and laughing the whole time. I get out the car, say goodbye, thanks so much. And I'm like, right, I need to go and make sure that I'm okay, time of the month wise. And so I did, and what I discovered was that the toilet roll had completely disintegrated.
0: Oh no. Honestly, it was horrific.
1: Awful. I was like, oh my gosh, what have I got? Because there was a massive hole in my tights. I was like, have I literally just left disintegrated toilet tissue all over the seat of this guy's car? Yeah, and I was mortified, and
0: did
1: I was
0: you,
1: like...
0: Did he ever say anything about it?
1: He never said anything. He was really lovely. I don't know whether that was, like, where it kind of came out.
0: Maybe it was fine. Maybe it was fine. We were getting out of the car, and it was...
1: Yeah, maybe it was, like, on the walk, on the way down to this cafe. Okay. And again, obviously,
0: say that
1: like...
0: for your own...
1: Yeah, and I mean, again, I feel like he was too nice to ever have said anything. But, oh, my goodness. Yeah, no, it was mortifying. I was terrified for a really long time. And that, like, I got over him, obviously, eventually, and say, like, it wasn't so bad. But even still,
0: even when it's someone you don't have a crush on, that's still embarrassing. So well done, Amelia. Yeah. That is,
1: thank
0: don't
1: you.
0: Know how to top that. It's
1: well, you're going to have to try. You have definitely got some embarrassing stories, though, so I'd love to hear what you've got for us.
0: So, for me, one of my favourite embarrassing moments was out for a run, which is embarrassing enough as it is, all, you know, sweaty and red-faced. Mm. I was out for a run, and I was running on Dartmoor. Lovely. And it had been quite a lot of rain, as is, to be fair, the default mode in Dartmoor.
1: Indeed, yeah.
0: I was out for a run, probably towards the latter half of my run, so I'm not looking great. It's a slightly similar theme to yours, Amelia, because I see a very attractive young man walking his dog coming towards me, and I'm thinking, oh, oi. Here we are. This is my meet cute. Here we go. So I start, like any good person would, suddenly running with great enthusiasm, like I'm not exhausted and actually this is fine. And so my run is bouncier and I'm going for it. And I'm imagining kind of chariots of fire, sort of slow motion. Here we go. We're all good. And then, of course, Dartmoor let me down in a big way because I fell over. The ground just slipped from within me. That's interesting. From under me, that's what I meant. So the ground just sort of vanished from under me, and I fell flat on my face. Now I could, if I was smart, I could have totally worked this in my favour and been like, oh, can you help me up? And poor me.
1: I am a feeble woman.
0: Well, you know, not that far, but
1: Selective feminism.
0: Exactly, exactly. Use it for your advantage. But no, I didn't think like that. I was absolutely mortified. And he very politely was like, oh, are you all right? Because it was embarrassing. Like, it was flat on my face. And it was mud all down me.
1: Oh, no.
0: So instead of politely going, oh, yes, yeah, oh, thank you for the offer to help me out, blah, blah, blah, I went, yes, I'm fine. I'm fine. I'm okay. And then I got up really quickly and ran away, and I was totally mortified and also deeply embarrassed with myself for not turning that situation to an advantage.
1: That is embarrassing. And poor nice man as well. He wanted to help you.
0: Because I don't know if you follow this person on social media, but they come up on my feed sometimes. Mm. I don't follow them. But there's this girl, she's an influencer in America, I think, where she literally... she tries to fall in love. So she basically tries to do what I did, but on purpose. So she'll be walking along the street and she'll just fall over and drop a load of things next to a man that she thinks is attractive. and she's just... And somebody's filming it, of course. And the idea is she's trying to get their number, and it never works.
1: That's so funny.
0: But it's, yeah, well, I can't remember what her name is, but it just reminded me of that.
1: That is genius, though. Mm-hmm. I love that. I would quite like another embarrassing story out of you, actually. I think maybe if we go to some songs now, we might come back and maybe get one more each, because I think this is great. I'm enjoying this. We're going to have a short break, but we'll be back very soon.

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4: Hello and welcome back to Coffee Catch-Ups Espresso with Amelia and Tanya. We've been telling some embarrassing stories and we actually thought that they were quite funny, so we're going to carry on. Do you have another one for us?
5: I do. It's not quite as embarrassing as my falling over in front of a very attractive young man in the mud.
4: Not much is, to be fair.
5: No, that was quite embarrassing. Could have styled it out. Never mind. this was an example of I did embarrass myself, but we got away with it. Because I was doing some stand-up and I was semi-emceeing. So, like, the first half was emceed by someone else and then I had a set then. And then I was emceeing later. And so my job was to introduce the acts and, like, comment on some of them. And it was a real mixture of stand-up ability. So some people were genuinely... rubbish. They were all, it was, you know, when you're watching something and it's so painful to watch, and some of them were amazing. Anyway, I'm dyslexic, and what I should have done in my preparation is read through the list of names that I had to read out to introduce people.
4: Uh-oh.
5: So that I knew how to pronounce them.
4: Oh dear.
5: You can see where this is going. So I was introducing someone, and I looked at the sheet on the name and I thought it was a beautiful Afrikaans name.
4: Right, okay.
5: No. And I just thought, not the foggiest. I actually don't even know where to begin. Like, you know when you're like, with an English name, you can probably blag it a little bit, maybe you slightly mispronounce it. But with this name...
4: Oh, no.
5: I was like, oh, it's difficult here.
4: Yeah.
5: So I just went, and our next act is fantastic. Everyone give him a hand. And I was so glad it was him, because imagine if it wasn't.
4: Oh my gosh.
5: But I had seen the person backstage and I knew they were male, so I was able to get away with it that way. So it was totally fine. But I, on stage, moments that are probably like seconds feel like they are an hour.
4: Yeah, sure.
5: And I'm there for like, probably for the audience, they don't even notice. It's like a couple of seconds, but I'm thinking, oh my goodness. And... yeah, and it with being that situation and me being as white and posh as I am, I just, but the combination was not good. So of the situation, I managed to rescue it, I think.
4: Oh my goodness, well done.
5: Thank
4: well
5: you.
4: Well done, that's fair play.
5: What I about think, yourself?
4: I know what you mean, it's like those seconds you're like, everyone's staring at me and therefore this feels like a very long time. My other embarrassing story is, so I talked earlier about when we were talking about the bravest thing we've ever done, I went whitewater rafting. So on the same day, at the like, it was like an adventure centre place that was on the Urubamba River in Peru, and there was a zip line as well that we went on. I'm up for that. That's fine. That I can deal with. That's a bit more in my comfort zone. Although we were going over the river, and so went on this zip line across to one side. Absolutely fine. And then coming back, the guy was like, oh, you need to, when we tell you, so one of our hands, we had a glove. When I tell you, he said, squeeze, like, and pull down on the wire so that you can stop yourself, so that you don't slam into the tree that's got the platform on it. So, came across on this, back on this zip wire, and the guy signaled to me to put my hands on the wire. Did that. Slowed myself down, but I was way too far off the other side, and I was like, I don't know what to do. And he was like, you need to pull yourself along. I have zero upper body strength, right? Mm-hmm. Like, zero upper body strength. So I'm just very stuck in the middle of this zip wire hanging over this river. And I was like, I don't know what to do. And the guy literally had to, like, hook himself onto the zip wire.
5: Wow.
4: Pull himself along, come and rescue me and pull me back to the other side. It was so embarrassing. Like, I was just there, like, there's just nothing I can do about this situation. And I was also 19 at the time and therefore a lot more self-aware. And was just like, it was absolutely mortifying.
5: This is what we call character developing.
4: Oh, yeah. Yeah. Absolutely. It was very funny.
5: I feel like it was quite an embarrassing trip for you in total, as well as being an amazing trip.
4: Yeah. It was an amazing trip, but there were also many, many moments in which I embarrassed myself. But then that's also just life with Amelia, so.
5: Oh, absolutely. Me too.
4: Yeah.
5: Right. We are going to go listen to some music and we'll be back in just a moment with Snack Chat.

0: welcome back. You're listening to Tanya and Amelia from Coffee Ketchup's podcast. This is Coffee Ketchup's Espresso on Cross Rhythms Plymouth, and we are talking about snacks. It is, of course,
1: Snack Chat.
0: Nailed it. This week we are talking about cheesecake.
1: Yes.
0: Love cheesecake.
1: Me too. And as we've been doing a get to know us, Tanya, what is your favourite flavour of cheesecake?
0: If I said Biscoff, would you believe me?
1: No, I would not. No. Because you'd be being sarcastic. Mm-hmm. Because everybody who listens to Coffee Ketchup Espresso knows exactly how you feel about Biscoff, because you've talked about it multiple times.
0: Of the Biscoff related products, it is the higher tier.
1: What? As in cheesecake is...
0: So of the Biscoff related world, so yeah, as in everything that has the flavour Biscoff, mm-hmm, cheesecake is good. Biscoff makes a good, mm-hmm, base. Mm-hmm. So absolutely. I actually don't mind it. But my favourite cheesecake is just a plain vanilla cheesecake with a nice kind of fruit Kool-Aid sauce on the top, like
1: Very nice.
0: A raspberry Kool-Aid. That is my favourite. But I also have a small addiction, just a small one, because the price is so expensive, so it doesn't completely let me be addicted to it, to Goos.
1: Oh, yes. The little dessert pots.
0: Those little ramekins.
1: Phenomenal. They're really good.
0: Now, we have a problem in my house. I live in a shared house that we all like Goos, apart, mm-hmm, from the vegan in the house. That's, mm-hmm, problematic. That we end up with all of those glass ramekins that make up the Goos.
1: Sure.
0: And they are great little dishes, but you can have too many of them. And we have about 20 or 30. So if anybody wants any for some sort of arts and crafts, please let me know.
1: Amazing. Mm-hmm. Amazing. Those are very good. Lidl and Aldi also do very good versions of the Goos. They're very nice.
0: Now tell us about your favourite cheesecake.
1: Well, I'm a fan of many flavours of cheesecake. I'm not massively fussy when it comes to cheesecake. Mm-hmm. However, the top tier for me is a chocolate orange cheesecake.
0: Ooh.
1: Very, very nice. Yeah. So you can do a plain biscuit base, like digestives or whatever. Absolutely fine. And then, yeah, chocolate with some orange essence, maybe a little bit of zest on the top.
0: Very nice.
1: So if you wanted to do Terry's chocolate orange slices around the top, you also could. Very nice flavours to go together. Mm. But again, I'm also not fussy.
0: A cheesecake is a cheesecake.
1: And I'm a fan. How do you feel, right, about the... I think it's like the Basque style, like the baked cheesecakes. How do you feel about that?
0: Not as good.
1: I would agree, because I can enjoy it. I'm not slating it by any means. Mm. My sister is quite partial to a baked cheesecake.
0: Oh, really?
1: But I much prefer the cold ones.
0: See, I did once receive as a birthday cake a baked cheesecake, but it was amazing. It was a baked cheesecake that I think had gone wrong slightly in the middle.
1: Sure.
0: So it was piled with all of my favourite kind of sweet snacks that would work with the cheesecake, and
1: very nice,
0: strawberries and fruit and stuff, mm-hmm, like that. So that was good. But yeah, I agree with you. Refrigerated cheesecake all the way.
1: Very nice.
0: There we are.
1: So there you have it. You've gotten to know us a little bit better. We hope you've enjoyed it, especially the highly embarrassing stories we've shared about each other. Well, about ourselves with each other. And thank you so much for listening to Coffee Catch-Up's Espresso. We will catch you at the same time next week.
0: Whoop, whoop. Goodbye.

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2: From the Sky News Centre at 6, the Prime Minister says he won't vote on an upcoming proposal to legalise assisted dying in England and Wales. Andy Burnham says he doesn't want to unduly influence the debate. Our Chief Political Correspondent John Craig reads the PM's letter to Labour MPs.
3: I, of course, have my own personal views on the issue. However, I'm also clear, my role as PM will be to lead a government that implements the will of Parliament in this area, whether that is to change the law or not.
2: A bill which would allow adults with less than 6 months to live the right to apply ran out of time in Parliament's last session. It'll be discussed again next month. The government says it's working with Nepalese authorities to get more information on the 33 Britons missing after Wednesday's deadly flash floods. Here's the Foreign Office Minister, Stephen Doughty.
4: We're in close contact as well with the tour operators. There are a number of tours operating, those on religious pilgrimages, those trekking in the region. But we know this is going to be a deeply devastating and difficult time. And the job of our teams will be to try and work with those families to get them the information they need in their hour of need.
2: Nearly 2,500 people are unaccounted for, and the number of dead has risen to more than 560. Cleveland police have drafted in 200 additional officers after a week of unrest following Saturday's crash on the A66 that killed 7 people. Detectives are not linking a fatal house fire to the collision. 4 men have pleaded guilty to destroying 4 Jewish community ambulances in an arson attack in North London. £1 million worth of damage was caused when the vehicles were torched in Golders Green in March, including to nearby flats and a synagogue. Gatwick Airport's been hit by water issues for the second time in weeks. Supplies in the area have been restored following a burst water main. And Dundee United boss Jim Goodwin is under observation in hospital. It's not clear why, but he's expected to miss tomorrow's Scottish Premiership trip to Kilmarnock. That's the latest. I'm Tanya.
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0: centre at 7. Seven more people have been arrested in an operation to disrupt organised crime following the A66 crash near Middlesbrough. A number of incidents since Saturday's collision, in which two police officers and five young men died, are being investigated. Detectives have ruled out a link between what happened then and a fatal house fire. Local Labour MP Andy McDonald says austerity has hit the area hard.
1: There are several issues at play here, including Cleveland Police's full-time equivalents are reduced by 12%, opposite Surrey's 23% increase. But we've got to understand the causes, and the deep-line causes, as to why people are attracted to behave in this way.
0: The Prime Minister says the government will do everything it can to support the families of 33 Britons unaccounted for after the flash floods in Nepal. More than 2,000 people are missing, and the number of dead has risen to over 560. Jonty Ellaby is from the emergency disaster charity Shelterbox.
2: There was a glacial slip that caused a massive avalanche and huge amounts of water to come down the hills and the mountains. This has wiped out roads and wiped out communication networks. It's meant that it's challenging for the teams on the ground, aid workers, government, everyone.
0: Day visitors to a Christian festival in West Sussex have been told to leave the site after a serious incident. It's reported a sign fell and injured people at the big church festival at Whiston Park near Steyning. Andy Burnham is to abstain from next month's vote on legalising assisted dying in England and Wales. He's told Labour MPs he doesn't want to unduly influence the debate in his role as Prime Minister. A 16-year-old boy has died after collapsing in a river in Dumfries. Kenzie Carmichael was pulled out of the Neath on Wednesday. And Gatwick Airport has been hit by water issues for the second time in weeks. SES Water says it has now restored supplies to customers in the area following a burst water main. That's the latest. I'm Tanya Snuggs.
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1: Yes, family. This week's feature exclusive, Bizzle.
0: Ain't nobody do it like
1: Tune Like You. Big respect to Bizzle, veteran of the Christian rap game. Been around representing for years and years. Nothing but love for you. My name's DJ Proclaimer. This happens to be a thing called the Soul Cure Gospel Radio Show, where we bring you all that gospel R&B, gospel rap, urban,

0: You know, if you're gonna brag about anything or anybody, brag about your God.
1: Wait a second, let me brag on my God. Hear the truth.
0: You know what? Nothing you have that he didn't give you.
1: Promise he never took a
0: look. So if you got a nice house, brag about how God gave you the house. You can sing good, talk about how God gave you the voice. And just humble yourself under the mighty hand of God. He says that he exalts those who humble themselves and humbles those who show off. Don't be braggalicious unless you're bragging about Jesus. All right, inside the UK.

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Yeah. I used to get these gospel rap tracks. And it was like what your mum thought you would like to listen to tracks. 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You know me, like your uncle having a go. No. But these are just like fire.

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Reece Lachey. Tune is called All Love. Gotta make the tune just sweet, you're nice. 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

0: day. All right, family, sending a shout to you and you and you, all my listeners in America.
1: Every day we leave, when we come back safely.
0: Right across the world, whatever country you're in, I send you a shout. Right across Europe, Russia, right into the Middle East, all the Muslim listeners right now, anybody in Palestine, I want you to know that Jesus loves you. If you live in Jordan, if you live in Dubai, if you live in any of those countries out there, the Muslim countries, I want you to know that Jesus loves you. He died for you.
2: I'm just being honest.
0: He's more than a prophet.
2: Being honest.
0: He said about himself, he said, I am the way, the truth, and the life.
2: Yo, I used to pull up in the fast car.
0: I'm just being honest, family.
2: He
0: said there's no way to the Father except through me. You need to call on that name. If you've never tried praying to Jesus and saying, Jesus, are you really the Lord? Can you show me? If you do that, watch what happens to your life.
2: I'm just being honest.
0: Just being honest with you, family.

tune Limbo Blaze. You know what? This one's smashed up the place, man. He's Lord and Saviour. Have you made Jesus your Lord and Saviour? There is no hope for your soul if you haven't done that. According to the Bible, if you do not turn away from your sin and correct the way you're living and give your heart to Jesus, then you are going to end up in an eternal fire. And that is not God's plan or desire for you. So he sent his son Jesus Christ so that if you give your life to him, he will cover over and pay for and atone for all your wrongdoing. So before God, it will look like you've done nothing, because all your debt of sin will be paid for by Jesus Christ. His blood is precious. It was shed as a form of payment to cover over your sin, my sin, the grimiest things you've done. He has covered it with his blood. Have you accepted him today? Have you received that? Have you said, Jesus,

will pay all your sin. Not only that, he will adopt you into his family. And your life will be the greatest. No matter what the situation or status, no matter what world news is doing, you will just have a peace inside that will just blow the lid off your eyebrows. All right, so fam, I'm going to catch you on the next one. DJ Proclaimer out of here.

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0: army are missing, and the district is completely cut off by the roads.
1: Cleveland police have made 7 more arrests in an operation tackling alleged organized crime. It takes the number of people detained since the head-on crash on the A66 near Middlesbrough last weekend to 24. 6 people have been injured after a sign is reported to have fallen on Christians at a festival in West Sussex. Day visitors to Whiston Park near Steyning were told to leave immediately. Andy Burnham is to abstain from next month's vote on legalising assisted dying in England and Wales. He's written to his parliamentary party that he doesn't want to unduly influence the debate in his role as Prime Minister. He says everyone must be given the space to arrive at their own decision. Mr Burnham was asked about the issue last month after a speech on social care.
2: I think there's something that needs to happen first. The fixing of the funding of palliative care and social care. I think it is very challenging to introduce that wider debate in a context of people not receiving that care.
1: In sport, Dundee United boss Jim Goodwin is under observation in hospital. It's not clear why, but he is expected to miss tomorrow's Scottish Premiership trip to Kilmarnock. And England's cricketers are in control of the second test at Lord's. They've ended day 2 on 81 for 3 in their second innings, a lead of 261 runs. That's the latest. I'm Tan.
3: This is Cross Rhythms Plymouth.

what a feel good song, right? And you know what, I want you to declare that over your life. No matter how your circumstances look right now, no matter how you feel right now, I want you to say in Jesus' name, this is going to be my year. Family, we do not walk by our feelings. We do not walk by the news headlines. We walk by faith in Jesus' name. Amen. All right, family, got some different kind of selections to start this week's show. Dietrich Haddon has just launched a track with Nicholas and Sherwin Gardner called Under the Blood. Listen to you, man. Let's go.

0: brother.
1: Wow, wow, wow. Big, big tune there. 10 of them. Orville, Sutherland. That's a big track right now, and I've been playing that a couple of times. We had a bit of a bashy start to this week's show, really, haven't we?

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Somebody needs to get happy on Jesus right now. All right, sending a shout out to all my Jamaican listeners. Let's shout some of the Caribbean islands. Should we do that?

0: Tall dance.
1: Gonna give you one more, but you have to march up and down.
0: Here we go.
1: Gonna shout out some of these islands in the Caribbean: Anguilla, Antigua, Barbados, Aruba.
0: Dance.
1: I'm doing it alphabetically.
0: Are you ready?
1: Bahamas, love you Bahamas, Barbados.

loving it, man. British Virgin Islands, Cayman, Cuba, Dominica, Grenada, Guadalupe, Haiti, Jamaica, Martinique, Netherlands, Antilles, Puerto Rico.

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Just be amazed and praise the Ancient of Days, the Lord of Lords, the King of Kings, Jesus Christ. Somebody push your hand up in the air right now and say, hallelujah, hallelujah, Jesus Christ. And if you don't know how to praise and you're right now in a daze, you're in a ditch, you're feeling down, I want you to know that praise is a weapon that will set you free. If you don't feel like praising the Lord right now, I want you to praise him hardcore.

0: overcome through Jesus Christ and through his blood and by the, what is it, by the power of our testimony. Share your story.
1: Yeah, I want to take time out.
0: And remember to be grateful. Remember to take time to say thank you, Lord. 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

You know what? 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I would like to meet you, GD Emmons. Blessings and mercies. Family, I have one more tune for you. And I want to sweet you, I want to bless you, and I want to catch you on the next one. Make sure you smash that subscribe and shout hallelujah.

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2: From the Sky News Centre at 9, the UK is sending a rapid deployment team to Nepal to support British nationals and their families affected by Wednesday's devastating flash floods. 33 from the UK remain unaccounted for. 10 were among a group who'd travelled there for pilgrimages. Among them are the parents of 22-year-old Prajwal Haldia from Bromley. He says he's facing an awful wait for news.
3: News from anywhere, any information. I think it's the complete lack of information that has made us very anxious and very worried. So just some information from anywhere will help us to calm down a little bit. It's a very, I think, stressful time.

0: increase, but we've got to understand the causes, the deep line causes as to why people are attracted to behave in this way.
1: The Prime Minister's revealed he'll abstain from next month's vote on proposed legislation to legalise assisted dying in England and Wales. Andy Burnham says he doesn't want to unduly influence the debate. Four men aged between 18 and 20 have admitted setting fire to four ambulances owned by a Jewish charity in northwest London. The incident in Golders Green in March caused around £1 million worth of damage. Gatwick Airport's been hit by water issues for the second time in weeks. The burst water main was to blame. And Manchester City's Erling Haaland has his first goal of the Premier League season. City are in control at Crystal Palace, leading 1-0 at half-time. That's the latest. I'm Tanya Snuggs.
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3: Chip K's Mad Minute! Mad Minute!
4: Just before leaving this planet, Jesus said to his followers, "Go and make disciples of all nations, baptizing them in the name of the Father and the Son and the Holy Spirit. Teach these new disciples to obey all the commands I have given you." Obedience isn't just something Jesus asked for. He commanded it. In God's covenant through Moses, we were taught to obey the big Ten Commandments. No other gods, no idols, no dishonoring God's name. Honor the day of rest. Honor your parents. No murdering. No sex outside of marriage. No stealing. No lying. And no coveting. Jesus said, "I give you a new command. Love one another the way that I love you." Then he went and proved his love by dying on the cross in our place. I'll go

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7: From the Sky News Centre at 10, the government sending a rapid deployment team to Nepal to support British nationals and their families affected by the devastating flash floods. It's part of a wider response, which includes £5 million of humanitarian assistance for relief and recovery efforts. More than 2,000 people are missing in the country, including dozens from the UK. Here's Foreign Office Minister Stephen Doughty.
8: The number that's been reported of 33 is certainly the information that we've had from the Nepal government that's public, but obviously these figures may fluctuate. This is a very, very complex situation, very remote areas, and you'll have seen the scale of the devastation.
7: Cleveland police have made seven more arrests in an operation tackling alleged organised crime. It takes the number of people detained since the head-on crash on the A66 near Middlesbrough last weekend to 24. A sign's reported to have fallen at a Christian festival in West Sussex, injuring at least six people. Day visitors were told to leave Whiston Park near Steyning as today's show was cancelled. Andy Bynum says MPs will get a genuinely free vote on legalising assisted dying in England and Wales. He's told his parliamentary party he'll abstain. Gatwick Airport's been hit by water issues.

0: England's cricketers are in control of the second test against Pakistan with a lead of 261 runs. They closed day two at Lord's on 81 for three. That's the latest. I'm Ruth McKee.
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Sims. Night night, stay away, don't get left. 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We're the biggest, hope you heard them. 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
1: 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Let's rep outside.
2: Let's go work out.
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1: Oh my days, you would have thought this was DJ Look and MC Neat, my bro. We're taking it back.
2: Way back.
1: This is KR55.
2: Back into time. Dave Ellis. Sam Malins.
1: Yeah, you might want to turn your volume dial up.

Yeah, Kingdom Rapper, Dave Ellis, Sam Malins, introducing Rosie Malins. I think we got one.

Who knows what'll happen in the parking lot? Me and you, who knows what'll happen when it's after dark? When I'm seeing you, I swear I'm looking at a shining star. And even down the street, I feel you way too far.

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1: If you could see the life I see, I wonder if you want to be better. 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

0: Tengo a Dios en mi cuerpo. Fell seven times, but I got up eight. Can't stop, but you ain't start. This is from the womb music.
1: Yeah.
0: I was chosen from the womb.
1: From the womb.
0: Got this gift and I'ma use it.
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5: From Sky News Centre at 11, a 41-year-old man has died after a large sign fell at a Christian festival in West Sussex earlier today. At least six others were injured in the incidents at the big church festival in Whiston Park near Steyning. The event's organisers have cancelled the remainder of the festival. The UK is sending a rapid deployment team to Nepal to support British nationals and their families affected by Wednesday's flash floods. 33 from the UK remain unaccounted for. 10 were among a group who had travelled there for pilgrimages. Among them were the parents of 22-year-old Praj Valhalde from Bromley. He says he's facing an awful wait for news.
6: News from anywhere, any information. I think it's the complete lack of information that has made us very anxious and very worried. So just some information from anywhere will help us to calm down a little bit. It's a very, I think, stressful time, very busy as well. So.
5: More than 570 people have died and almost 2,500 are missing across Nepal and Tibet. Seven more people have been arrested in an operation combating alleged organised crime in northeast England. Detectives say they're not linking a house fire to last weekend's fatal crash on the A66. Andy Burnham's announced he won't vote on the assisted dying bill in England and Wales. He's told Labour MPs he doesn't want to unduly influence the debate as Prime Minister. In sport, Manchester City were 4-1 winners at Crystal Palace in the Premier League as they made it 6 points from a possible six. Erling Haaland and Ryan Sharkey shared the goals. Haaland says the team are bonding well under manager Enzo Maresca.
7: I think we played well and it's a new manager and all of that, but we know what to do and we have to trust the system and trust Enzo what he wants us to do.
5: And

the field like Rangers. Connect with the hood neighbors, but I'm covered by the blood savior. They look like Pete Capers, but that's not me, they fakers. It's the truth, I don't talk to the Jakes. Handcuffed, but I

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2: From the Sky News Centre at midnight, the government sent in a rapid response team to Nepal to support British nationals affected by the flash floods. 33 from the UK are among nearly 2,500 people missing there and in neighbouring Tibet. The disaster is known to have claimed more than 570 lives so far. The Red Cross says around 100,000 people have been affected in some way. Shrinkala Thapa from the organisation says it's heartbreaking.
3: Entire villages are gone. People's livelihood is gone. Families are swept away by the flood. Even the police personnel are missing. The hydropower staff are missing. The tourists are missing. The army are missing. And the district is completely cut off by the roads.
2: A 41-year-old man from Eastbourne has died after a large sign fell at a Christian festival in West Sussex. At least six others were injured in the incident at the big church festival in Whiston Park near Stenning. Seven more people have been arrested in an operation to disrupt organised crime following the A66 crash near Middlesbrough. A number of incidents since Saturday's collision in which two police officers and five young men died are being investigated. Detectives have ruled out a link between what happened then and a fatal house fire. Local Labour MP Andy McDonald says austerity's hurt the area.
4: There are several issues at play here, including Cleveland Police's full-time equivalents are reduced by 12%, opposite Surrey's 23% increase. But we've got to understand the causes, the deep-line causes, as to why people are attracted to behave in this way.
2: Andy Barnum says MPs will get a genuinely free vote on legalising assisted dying in England and Wales. He's told his parliamentary party he'll abstain because he doesn't want to unduly influence the debate. And Manchester City defeated Crystal Palace 4-1 in the Premier League as they made it 6 points from a possible six. Eileen Harland and Ryan Sharkey shared the goals. That's the latest. I'm Ruth McKee.
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1: I wasn't brought up to go to church or anything to do with God, really. But when I was 13, I was given a Gideon's New Testament at school. And I started to read it every night, but it didn't make sense to me. Really, when I got married at 18, I stopped reading it because I thought my husband will think I'm a religious maniac. I really loved him and he loved me, and the children started to come along. I used to think, is this all there is to life? I wonder if there is a God. Anyway, just one day I woke up and I just felt inside me free to go to church, and I didn't know where the church was or anything. I just asked the next door neighbour where the church was, and I listened intently to what the minister was saying, and I'd always thought to myself, if there is a God, he's got to come down and prove it to me. And I suddenly knew in that church that he'd done that when Jesus died on the cross. Jesus was God and he'd left heaven. He'd died for me, and my life went on from there. And even though I was only really like a simple believer in Jesus, I believe that God honoured that and the reading of the Bible, and he started to show me really who he was and who he is. And that's why I know that God is real.
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2: From the Sky News Centre at 1, the government sending a rapid deployment team to Nepal to support British nationals and their families affected by the devastating flash floods. It's part of a wider response which includes £5 million of humanitarian assistance for relief and recovery efforts. More than 2,000 people are missing in the country, including dozens from the UK. Here's Foreign Office Minister Stephen Doughty.
3: The number that's been reported of 33 is certainly the information that we've had from the Nepal government that's public, but obviously these figures may fluctuate. This is a very, very complex situation, very remote areas, and you'll have seen the scale of the devastation.
2: A 41-year-old man has died after a large sign fell at a Christian festival in West Sussex. At least six others were injured in the incident at the big church festival in Whiston Park near Stenning. Seven more arrests have been made following an operation targeting alleged organised crime in northeast England. Several incidents in recent days are under investigation following last weekend's head-on collision on the A66 near Middlesbrough, which killed two police officers and five young men. Gatwick Airport's been hit by water issues for the second time in weeks. SES Water says it's restored supplies to customers in the area. England's cricketers are in control of the second test against Pakistan with a lead of 261 runs. They closed day two at Lord's on 81 for three. The tourists made it just 110 in their first innings. Geoff Archer took three wickets and added 14 runs with the bat.
4: Honestly, I'm really happy with the guys and with how we batted first innings as well. It looks like it's doing a lot more when they started bowling in their second innings, so hopefully it continues and we can get a chance to bowl again.
2: And Manchester City were 4-1 winners at Crystal Palace in the Premier League as they made it 6 points from a possible six. Erling Haaland and Ryan Sharkey shared the goals. That's the latest. I'm Ruth McKee.
0: This is Cross Rhythms Plymouth.

will send you to places that would normally have made you fearful. I will cause you to pay the price.